0: She works hard for the money. Donna Summer moving from 34 to 30 in our countdown with her 18th top 40 hit. Now on AT40, let's answer that question about number one albums. Adina Bedell of Columbia, Maryland wants to know if any act has ever hit number one with their first chart album and never made the album chart again. The answer is yes. Two recording acts have done that in the rock era. The first was an organ player whose real name is Fritz Schulzreichel. The only album he charted with hit number one back in 1955, and it was an instrumental album titled Crazy Otto by Crazy Otto. That was Mr. Schulzreichel's pseudonym. Now, the only other act to hit number one with their only chart album did it in 1969. They were the supergroup that starred Steve Winwood, Eric Clapton, Ginger Baker, and Rick Gretsch. And they hit number one with the only album they ever released. The group and the album were both called Blind Faith. And there's your answer, Adina. In the rock era, only two acts have hit number one with their only chart album, Crazy Otto and Blind Faith. Thanks for sending in the question. Now, on with the countdown.
1: Number 29.
0: In their third week in the countdown, the English band The Flock of Seagulls climb a notch to 29 with Wishing.

0: Flock of Seagulls at number 29, third week on the chart, making a move of one notch this week. The song, Wishing. The song that the Reverend Martin Luther King said was the element that united the whole civil rights movement was composed nearly 200 years ago. Originally, it was a sailor's hymn called Prayer of the Sicilian Mariners. Details coming up.
1: Casey's Coast to Coast.
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9: 100.9 The Eagle. My name's Casey Kasem. The name of this next artist is Jim Capaldi. He was born in Evesham, England, and lives in London. He used to be in the band Traffic, who hit the Hot 100 several times, but it took this latest solo single of his to get him up into the top 40 for the first time. At number 28, That's Love, Jim Capaldi.

Kim Capaldi on American Top 40 at number 28, second week in a row, fifth week on the chart with That's Love. 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

0: That's Joan Baez with a song that Martin Luther King said was the element that united the whole civil rights movement. But the words in the music of We Shall Overcome were not written for one another. The melody of We Shall Overcome was written way back in 1794 as the music for a sailor's hymn called Prayer of the Sicilian Mariners. And the words to We Shall Overcome were composed by a writer of gospel songs named A.R. Shockley back around 1900. Then, 50 years later, following World War II, a Chicago gospel singer named Kenneth Morris put those words and that melody together. And We Shall Overcome became a popular song for people walking picket lines. It helped to bring up their spirits. The song was picked up by the first wave of folk singers in the 50s, and by the early 60s, it became the anthem of the civil rights movement led by Martin Luther King. And that's the story behind one of the best-known protest songs of all time, the classic We Shall Overcome. Another page from the AT-40 Book of Origins. I'm Casey Kasem, and the countdown continues.
1: Number 27.
0: Leaping 9 notches on AT-40 to number 27 is a singer from Fleetwood Mac who's currently flying solo. Stevie Nicks and Stand Back.

0: Stevie Nicks moving from 36 to 27 in the countdown with Stand Back. And on the keyboards is a man who has a couple of hits in the countdown this week himself. His name is Prince. 26 big ones to number one as the countdown rolls on.
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0: We're coming to you from Hollywood. Rod Stewart is one of the biggest stars of the rock era. But he's not one of the 40 top acts of the 80s. We'll find out who they are next week in our special countdown. Don't miss it. In this week's countdown, Rod climbs a notch to number 26 with Baby Jane, Rod Stewart.

48-year-old Rod Stewart on American Top 40. His 17th Top 40 hit is called Baby Jane, and it moves up a notch to number 26. I'm Casey Kasem. American Top 40 originates in Hollywood. This week, the third consecutive Top 40 hit here in the USA for the English group Duran Duran climbs 7 notches to 25. Duran Duran with a recent number one song out of England. Is There Something I Should Know?

0: Duran Duran. They moved from number 32 where they debuted last week up to number 25 in the countdown this week. Is there something I should know? There's a group in this week's survey whose leader got into a lot of trouble when he was in school back in the 60s because his hair was too long. But his parents took the school to court, and the outcome was a landmark decision. Details coming up.
1: Casey's Coast to Coast.
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7: Here are the Bee Gees with a song from the soundtrack of a movie that's due out July 15th. The film called Stayin' Alive. It's the sequel to Saturday Night Fever. And the song at number 24 this week is The Woman in You.

the Bee Gees at number 24 again this week, fifth week on the chart with The Woman in You. This is Casey Kasem on American Top 40 in Hollywood. Now we're up to the second chart single by a band whose leader was at the center of an important court decision several years ago. His name is Michael Day, and he's the guitarist, keyboard player, and songwriter for the group Champagne. Michael told us that when he was in school back in the mid-60s, he was a member of a rock and roll band. And like many rock and roll bands at the time, this group took its style from the Beatles and the Rolling Stones. And part of that style was letting your hair grow long. Not real long, just covering the tops of the ears. But long enough to get Michael Day in trouble at school. Michael told us that he was thrown out of school twice in the 8th grade because his hair was too long. And when he returned after the summer to begin the 9th grade, he wasn't even allowed to enroll. Well, even though Michael's parents didn't approve of his long hair, they did feel that the school had no right to expel him for it. So they took the Bloomington, Illinois school system to court, and they won. In a landmark decision, the court ruled that the school system did not have the right to expel Michael because of the length of his hair. Another blow struck for freedom. This week, Michael Day and his band Champagne are in the countdown at number 23. The song, Try Again.

0: the five-man, one-woman band formed back in 1979 in Champaign, Illinois. And they call themselves Champaign. They're at number 23 again this week with Try Again. 22 big ones to number one as we count them down.
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0: Here's a song that debuted 5 weeks ago, got as high as number 22 last week, and remains in that position this week. It's the 12th Top 40 hit for a band out of Melbourne, Australia, the Little River Band, and We Too.

0: The six-man band formed back in 1975 in Melbourne. The Little River Band on American Top 40 at number 22 again this week with We Two. I'm Casey Kasem, this is AT40 in Hollywood, and we're counting down the week's 40 biggest hit singles. We're 21 hits away from the number one song in the USA, and we'll continue in a moment, so stay right there.
1: 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It's like a music mixing board of deals, and you're the producer. Go with some chill folk music with a JBC in the $4 Biggie Bites.

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1: Number 21.
0: Here are four brothers and their sister, the DeBarge family. This is their second Top 40 hit, climbing four notches this week. All This Love, DeBarge.

with Survey Song number 21, moving four notches, fifth week on the chart. That's All This Love, the title song from their LP, The DeBarge Family. You know, in the last few years, we've noticed a lot of pop song titles that are repeating themselves. And I don't mean remakes. I'm talking about different songs with the same title. Like Lionel Richie's current hit, My Love. Two other songs titled My Love have hit the top 40, and both of them, by the way, went to number one. First, in 1966, there was this My Love. My Love.

0: Petula Clark's number one hit, My Love, from 1966. In 1973, there was another number one song titled My Love.
1: My love, does it go?
0: That, of course, is Paul McCartney with My Love. Now, in 1983, a third song with that title has hit the top 40. It peaked at number 5, and now it's on its way down. This week at number 20, here's Lionel Richie and My Love.

0: My Love by Lionel Richie, falling from number 6 to number 20 in our countdown of the 40 biggest. Can you imagine an American recording star being presented a Grammy by President Reagan? Well, something like that happened recently to a popular Australian band. Details coming up.
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0: Among the biggest recording acts of the 1980s so far are such groups as the Rolling Stones, Men at Work, and Air Supply, and such solo stars as Kenny Rogers, Stevie Wonder, and Olivia Newton-John. Exactly where do they rank among the 40 top acts of the 80s? We'll find out on our special countdown coming up next week on AT40. In our regular countdown, we're up to number 19. It's Our House by the English group Madness.

song Our House by the group Madness. They're at number 19, fifth week on the chart with their first chart single here in the United States. This is Casey on AT40 in Hollywood. You know, there's nothing unusual about recording artists being honored in their homelands. In the 60s, the Queen of England presented the Beatles with MBE awards. That's Member of the British Empire. And in 1979, both Olivia Newton-John and Cliff Richard were actually knighted by the Queen with OBEs. That's Order of the British Empire. And here in the USA, some top stars have been recognized by our chief of state. For example, social contributions by James Brown and Elvis Presley were acknowledged by Presidents Lyndon Johnson and Richard Nixon. But when it comes to entertainment awards, such as the Grammys, the Best Song Oscar, or the CMA Awards, no U.S. president has done the handing out. But that's not the case in Australia. In Australia, the equivalent of the Grammys are the Countdown Awards. Last year, the group Men at Work won three Countdown Awards for Best Debut Single, Best Debut Album, and Best New Group. And this year, Men at Work were presented with the Countdown Awards Outstanding Achievement Award. That was in recognition of their success around the world, where they've become goodwill ambassadors for Australia. And that Achievement Award wasn't presented by another Australian star. It was presented by the Prime Minister of Australia, Mr. Bob Hawke. That's like President Reagan presenting a Grammy. And why not? The group that Australian Prime Minister Hawke saluted is in the countdown this week at number 18. Men at Work and Overkill.

0: The song Overkill from the LP Cargo. After 8 consecutive weeks in the top 10, getting as high as number 3, it falls to 18 this week. Men at Work on American Top 40 as the countdown rolls on.
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0: Here's a British band who first hit the chart almost 20 years ago. Back in 1964, they've had 11 top 40 hits, 4 of them in the top 10. There was You Really Got Me, All Day and All the Night, Tired of Waiting for You, and Lola. Their current hit climbs 2 notches to number 17 this week. The Kinks and Come

The last big hit that the Kinks had was back in 1978, a song called Rock and Roll Fantasy. Their current hit at number 17, moving up two notches, is Come Dancing, the Kinks. Moving up two notches with his current hit is the superstar born in Pinner, England, a man who's had 12 top 10 albums. At number 16, here's Elton John, and I'm Still Standing.

Elton John on American Top 40. He's at number 16, moving up two notches with his 32nd Top 40 hit, I'm Still Standing. 15 big ones to number one, and we're counting down.

Casey Kasem. Well, after 17 weeks at number one on the album chart, the Monster LP Thriller by Michael Jackson falls to number two this week. And on the singles chart, the latest hit from that album climbs two notches to number 15. Here's Wanna Be

Michael Jackson with his fourth consecutive hit from the LP Thriller. First he had The Girl Is Mine, it went to number 2, then Billie Jean and Beat It went to number 1. At number 15, moving up 2 notches, his latest, Wanna Be Startin' Somethin', Michael Jackson. Every week, American Top 40 is heard in the 50 states and around the world on great radio stations like WJYL Louisville, Kentucky, KRWN Farmington, New Mexico, and an Armed Forces radio around the globe. The San Francisco band The Tubes move up another 2 notches this week with their second Top 40 hit. At number 14, She's a Beauty.

0: The Tubes on American Top 40. They move from 16 to 14 in the countdown. Eighth week on the chart with She's a Beauty. You know, for a band on tour, one of the biggest expenses is renting the equipment they need. Sound gear, lights, sometimes the stage itself, and the trucks to carry it all. Well, there's one band who converted that expense into several million dollars income. Details coming up.
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0: After 2 weeks at number 8, the hit song by Naked Eyes drops to number 13. Always something there to remind me.

The two-man English band on American Top 40, Pete Byrne and Rob Fisher, Naked Eyes, at number 13 after a couple of weeks in the top 10 with Always Something There to Remind Me. You know, in the music business, when most bands go on tour, they have to rent nearly every piece of equipment they use. The sound system, the lights, the stage they perform on, and the trucks to carry it all. A really expensive part of taking your show on the road. But there's one band who converted that heavy expense into heavy profits. The group I'm talking about is Journey from San Francisco. You see, some years ago, Journey's manager, Herbie Herbert, took a gamble. He made a big investment for Journey, even though the band didn't have much capital yet. Since it would cost the group too much in the long run to keep renting equipment, Herbie formed a company called Nightmare Inc., through which Journey purchased lighting and sound equipment and trucks. It was a big investment to make. But in the time since they've made it, Journey has grossed annually between $2 and $4 million in rentals, depending on how much they've had to use the equipment themselves. Herbie Herbert says investing in all that equipment was a big risk, but it's paid off in the long run and will continue to pay off for Journey long after the band retires. But that's not something Journey has any plans to do in the immediate future, especially now when they're hotter than ever. Here they are at number 12 with Faithfully.

Bill Schoen, Ross Valerie, Steve Smith, Jonathan Cain, and Steve Perry. The five-man band formed way back in 1973 in San Francisco, Journey. And their current hit at number 12 for the third consecutive week, Faithfully, as the countdown continues.

I'm Casey Kasem. In this week's survey, 4 songs are by solo women and 16 songs by solo men. Now, here's one of the guys, Michael Jackson at number 11 with his recent number 1, Beat It.

0: 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Remember, Big Lou's like you. He's on meds too. 800-444-2013.
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9: 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It's a song that debuted at number 75 on the Hot 100 that week, and it was written way back in 1929 by Irving Berlin. This is Taco with what would become his only Top 40 hit, Putting on the Ritz.

0: with a song that would make it to number 4. 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
3: 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I'm Casey Kasem, this is American Top 40, and we're on our way to the most popular song in the nation.
4: Number 10.
3: It's already hit number 1 in England, number 1 in West Germany. Moving up 5 big notches in America this week to number 10 is Too Shy by Kesha Goo Goo.

Song at number 10 this week, moving up 5 notches, and the song, Too Shy. Now we're up to one of the artists who ranks among the 40 top acts of the 80s. And next week in our special countdown, we'll find out exactly where. In our weekly survey, he's at number 9 with his latest, Affair of the Heart, Rick Springfield.

0: Rick Springfield from the LP Living in Oz. He's at number 9 again this week, third week in the top 10 for Affair of the Heart. Coming up, a long-distance dedication from beneath the sea to a wife who waits at home.
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0: I'm Casey Kasem. Moving into the top 10 this week is the current hit by the musician and band leader from Brazil. Up 5 notches to number 8, here's Sergio Mendes with singers Joe Pazula and Lisa Miller. Never Gonna Let You Go.

that's never gonna let you go. Vocal duet by Joe Pazullo and Lisa Miller on Sergio Mendez's fourth top 40 hit. It moves from number 13 all the way to number 8 in our countdown of the 40 biggest this week. This is Casey Kasem on American Top 40 in Hollywood. And now we're up to our long-distance dedication. This is the feature that reminds us what popular music is all about, that songs express a lot of important feelings for us. Listen to this letter from a man in the U.S. Navy. He writes, "Dear Casey, I would like my long-distance dedication to go to my wife, Phyllis. Let me explain. I'm stationed on a submarine, and because of this, I spend a lot of time away from home. Of all the armed services, the Navy has the highest divorce rate. And within the Navy, the highest divorce rate is in the submarine service. And no wonder why. I was away from home for 240 days during 1982. This is an awful lot to ask of a wife. And a submariner's wife has to put up with a few other things as well, like not knowing where her husband is and not being able to get a letter for several months. At a time when a lot of wives are leaving their husbands, Phyllis is still at my side. We spend every minute we can together doing for each other because the time is always too short for us. And when there's a homecoming, she always makes it very special. When we have to say goodbye, it breaks both our hearts. So, Casey, for my wife, Phyllis, could you please play the song Precious and Few? Signed, Gregory." Okay, Gregory, here's your long-distance dedication.

0: The band Climax with Precious and Few, a long-distance dedication from Gregory in the submarine service to his wife Phyllis. And the countdown on American Top 40 rolls on.
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19: Hey, Green Goblin here. So you've got a clogged drain in your bathroom. Water in the sink's overstaying its welcome. You're spitting today's toothpaste on top of yesterday's toothpaste. You hope that it'd go away. Yeah.
1: 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American Top 40.
0: 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I'm Casey Kasem doing the countdown.
1: Number 7.
0: At number 7 for a second week is the current hit by the Chicago band Styx. Here's Don't Let It End.

Pictures of you still make me cry. Don't let it end. Styx from the LP Kilroy was here. At number 7 again this week on American Top 40, third week in the top 10. We're counting down the most popular records in America, and we don't stop till we get to the top. Climbing 4 notches to number 6, here's the current hit by Daryl Hall and John Oates, Family Man.

0: family man, Daryl Hall and John Oates, making a big move from number 10 up to number 6 in our countdown of the 40 biggest hits in the USA. You know, it's standard procedure at rock concerts to have professional security guards to keep the peace and prevent trouble. Well, there's a famous English group who once used elephants, actual floppy-eared elephants, to prevent a riot. Details in their current hit are coming up.
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0: American Top 40s heard in the 50 states and around the world every week on great radio stations like KRQQ, Tucson, Arizona, WJAD, Bainbridge, Georgia, and 2XS Palmerston North, New Zealand. At number 5 with his recent number 1 hit, here's the man originally from London, England, David Bowie, and Let's Dance.

produced by David Bowie and Nile Rodgers, written by David Bowie and sung by David as well. That's Let's Dance, a former number one record, now at number five in the countdown. Well, now we're up to the current hit by the popular English trio, The Police, and the story of how a pair of protective pachyderms once prevented a riot at one of their concerts. You see, a few years ago, The Police were on one of their world tours. They were concentrating on cities where major rock bands had rarely, if ever, performed. Well, one of those cities on The Police tour was Reggio nell'Emilia in northern Italy. They were booked in an arena that was used during most of the year for a circus. Well, the posters went up and the tickets went on sale, and they sold out instantly. And it left a lot of people who couldn't get tickets very disappointed. When showtime arrived, a lot of them gathered in front of the arena, apparently intending to crash the gate. And the few security guards assigned to the entrance would in no way be able to stop this mob if they started to push their way in. Then, one of the security men got an idea, and he disappeared. A few minutes later, the concert began. And when that crowd outside heard the music, they began to surge forward toward the gate. And just in the nick of time, the security man reappeared, followed by a couple of animal trainers leading two big elephants. They positioned the huge gray hulks across the entrance to the arena and completely blocked it. And the potential gate crashers, realizing they weren't going to get by those elephants, went home peacefully. An incident those elephants will never forget. This week in our countdown, The Police leap a terrific 10 notches to number 4 on American Top 40 with Every Breath You Take.

Every Breath You Take. The Police on American Top 40. The English act took that one all the way to number one in England. And in only their fourth week on American Top 40, they're at number four, moving 10 big notches this week. As the

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1: Number three.
0: Moving up a notch with his first American hit, it's Guyanan-born, London-bred Eddie Grant, who now lives in Barbados. He's rocking down Electric Avenue.

0: Eddie Grant at number 3, moving up a notch with his first chart single here in the USA. He produced it, he wrote it, and he sings it. Electric Avenue. We're counting down to the number 1 song in the USA. A smash from the new number 1 album in the land.
1: Casey's Coast to Coast.
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14: 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It's a mistake.

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1: 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I'm Casey Kasem. At number

Culture Club with their second top 40 hit here in the USA at number 2 again this week. It's called Time. Well, now as we get set to hear the number 1 song in the USA, let's check out the tops of Billboard's other charts. Number 1 on the country chart is Fool for Your Love by Mickey Gilley. Number 1 on the soul chart is Juicy Fruit by Matumi. And on the album chart, we've got a new number 1. It's a movie soundtrack. And the last time a movie soundtrack hit number 1 was a little over a year ago. It was the soundtrack of a film about Olympic runners, a film that won the Academy Award as Best Picture of 1981, Chariots of Fire. Now, there's another soundtrack album at number 1, a soundtrack whose title song is the number 1 song in the land. For the 5th week in a row, the most popular song in America is by Irene Cara, Flashdance, What a Feeling.

0: there it is. For the fifth consecutive week on American Top 40, the number one song in the USA is Irene Cara's Flashdance. What a feeling. And there you are, the 40 most popular records in America, determined by Billboard magazine for the week ending June 25th, 1983. American Top 40 is produced in Hollywood by Watermark ABC Radio Enterprises. Executive producer Tom Rounds, producer Don Bastani. With Matt Wilson, Daryl Morton, Meryl Schindler, Dana Schwartzwalder, Alan Kaufman, Ann Stroeker, Paul Libeskind, Mike Williams, and Ron Shapiro. I'm Casey Kasem. Join me next week, and again, we'll count down the 40 most popular songs in the USA. Till then, keep your feet in the ground and keep reaching for the stars.
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1: Rumors spreading round in that Texas town about the shack outside the game. 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
2: 4th of July is coming up this weekend, and there's going to be a lot of 4th of July games happening as we celebrate America 250. But one experience that was put together for a group of elderly people at a senior citizen home, I thought, wait a minute, I had to go to the emergency room last time I did that. It's coming up next.

0: It may seem like a great idea, but from somebody that was sent to an emergency room, I would say, hold up, wait a minute. It's a lot more dangerous than you think for a kid thing.
1: What are we talking about?
0: A senior living community in Tennessee hosted this really great event where residents got to take part in a giant slip and slide day.
1: Oh, well, I mean, economically speaking, as far as yard games go, the slip and slide, a good value for its bucks.
0: Yes, and everybody seemed to be having a good time.
2: We created this giant slip and slide.
3: We're going for a great ride. As fast as we can.
2: The Murfreesboro Fire Department comes out and they hose it down and they help to assist the seniors on and off the tubes.
3: I'm looking forward to it.
4: It's crazy. It's fun.
2: And then they get to ride down on the tubes like they get to be a kid again.
3: Mm.
2: We call it the ride and slide.
0: The ride and slide.
1: Yeah. You know, the only thing is, though, is when I hear that woman speak, I just think she must be brittle. Right? Like, I mean, slip and slides, you can spin out on these things. It can go bad. If there's a rock on the ground and you go over that thing, you feel it.
0: My life will forever be tainted from the slip and slide. When I was in college, we came back from a night of celebrating a birthday party at a local bar. And we were like, you know what we should do? It's 3 o'clock in the morning. Let's set up the slip and slide outside.
1: Yeah, I mean, that's a good plan.
0: Right outside the dorms. The problem is that I hope they vetted the area for the senior citizens, because we did not, because we were 22 years old and had been drinking heavily.
1: Yep.
0: And we set it up where it went down into this brush area. But the brush area is where all the frat boys would throw their broken bottles.
1: Nice.
0: Yeah. So I got up because I had to go first, because of course I had to go first.
1: Yeah, yeah.
0: And I pulled a broken Bud Light bottle out of my thigh. And we ended up having to go to the emergency room. And I ended up having many stitches put in. And when people ask, oh, how'd you get that scar? All I can say is, well, there was a slip and slide this one time.
1: What a great memory, though.
0: It really is fun.
1: You know, I mean, you'll always have that for a very long time. It's like going out with all your girlfriends and getting a tattoo together to commemorate the moment.
0: Except I pulled a broken Bud Light bottle out of my leg. So I hope that doesn't happen to these senior citizens.
1: They say if you get impaled with something, you're actually supposed to leave it in until you get to the emergency room in case it's cut an artery. That way you won't bleed out.
0: You wanted me to leave the Bud Light bottle in my thigh?
1: That's what they say.
0: I don't think that would have been a good idea. I do love that they're doing this for the senior citizens, though, because they all look so happy in the video. And I was thinking about other fun summer games that we should make available for senior citizens.
1: Okay. You want to be liable for that? All right. What would be your list?
0: Cornhole. Cornhole for senior citizens, a tournament where nationally people can register and they can go head-to-head against each other.
1: I mean, they have that. It's just cornhole. You just sign up anywhere. There's no age limit. Doesn't just have to be for seniors.
0: Oh. How about Flip Cup? For senior citizens, where we play beer pong and flip cup. It's kind of like a Greek championship drinking Olympics, but you have to be over the age of 85.
1: Again, I think they could just play wherever they want to, right? There's nobody showing up at your barbecue going, wait a minute, stop that game of flip cup over there. You've aged out.
0: I'm not even going to lie. I think there's a few grandfathers I know who I love very much that could drink me under the table if given the opportunity.
1: Oh, yeah. I mean, they've survived this long. That much is a given.
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9: Amarillo weather.
7: temperatures have quickly jumped up this afternoon thanks to the abundance of sunshine. We're also seeing those dry winds out of the southwest, so we have seen wind gusts over 40 miles per hour in some spots. We're starting to see some clouds make their way into the area, so we have to watch for an isolated shower storm later on today. Temperatures are currently in the mid-100s, but we'll cool things down into the 70s later tonight before another chance to get into the triple digits for your Monday. From News Channel 10, I'm meteorologist Jaden Rankison.
0: You go out to dinner with your wife and she brings her own Tupperware to bring the leftovers home. Is that weird? You're going to get the whole story, then you'll decide who's right. Couples Court is coming up next.

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1: One couple.
2: It makes me furious. I don't get it.
3: This is what she wants to do.
1: One problem.
3: My daughter wants to do a spa weekend for her 16th birthday.
2: And I'm being deprived of going there because I'm a guy?
1: You decide the outcome.
4: All right, Gabby, you got to be happy to hear that, right?
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1: It's Couples Court on the Anna and Raven Show.
4: Every day a couple joins us to let us know what their disagreement is about. And then it's up for you to decide who's right. Joining us, it's Brittany and Steven. Brittany, what's going on?
5: So my boyfriend, actually, we like to go out to eat a lot. I don't really like to cook, and neither does he. But his thing is he gets embarrassed over the littlest things. Like, for instance, I like to bring my own Tupperware to out to eat, and I give them to the waiter before they bring out our food because I just started this weight loss journey with the GLPs, so I can't eat all of my food, and I know I'm going to need to take some food home. But I don't want to use their cheap Tupperware. It's not going to make the food taste good. He has an issue with that. He thinks that's so embarrassing. He just has an issue with everything.
4: Steven, maybe from your point of view, what are you seeing and what's bothering you?
6: Yeah, I just, like, the places we're going, I mean, there's places that are very nice, upscale, that, you know, they'll box your food up for you and with their own containers, but it's like we'll be going to just a regular restaurant and she gives them the Tupperware before we get our food, and it's just like a whole thing, and I just feel like it's doing too much, just asking too much.
7: Fancy or not, pretty much anybody will box up your stuff. I mean, would you take this to like a steakhouse or whatever? Brittany, I want to understand, right? Like, I mean, if we were going to some place like Olive Garden or whatever, I don't think I'd really care, to be honest with you. I mean, it'd be a little bit quirky. It'd be a little bit weird. On the other hand, you know, if we were going to like a prime steakhouse, I'd be like, you're leaving that in the car. I'd be like patting you down before we went in there. So are you know, is this a hard rule or just, you know, places you're comfortable?
5: Everywhere, because okay. I feel like their Tupperware is going to be nasty. Like, it's going to be a cheap little plastic that doesn't hold the lid on tight, so your food may spill. Or when you want to reheat your food the next day, I feel like you can taste the plastic. I have my, you know, my way of doing things, and I think it tastes better my way, so.
4: I come from a restaurant family. My dad owns pizzerias and restaurants. Never in my life have I seen somebody take in their own Tupperware to wrap up the food. Never once. Yeah. I've been thinking about it, because I don't necessarily think it's strange. And the whole thing about having them prepackage half your meal, I mean, I remember back in the day that was a Weight Watchers thing. They used to tell you to ask the server to package up half before they even delivered it to your table. I never did it because, like, you know,
7: you wanted to see it. You wanted it.
4: Right. I was hungry. It's like I was like, well, let me decide what I'm taking home. But
7: right. If I need the self-control or whatever, yeah, if I can do this.
4: I'm just thinking from like a restaurant standpoint, what would I feel, or how, as the server, what would I think if somebody brought it? I don't know. I mean, I guess. Who cares, right?
7: Right. If it's clean, what do I care? On the other hand, I can understand, you know, those uncomfortable things. Listen, Alicia asks for something specific about every one of her meals. There's nothing wrong with that. She's paying for the meal. You know, she's entitled to do that. They're preparing the food. Why would it make any difference? But every time, it makes my skin crawl. Every time, pretty much.
4: Yeah.
7: Because I just know disaster lies ahead.
4: Is it wrong that Brittany brings her own Tupperware and has them prepackage half the food before it's delivered to the table, especially because it bothers Steven?
7: 1-800-330-9999. Whose side are you on? It's the Couples Court with Anna and Raven. America.
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4: Your wife brought her own metal Tupperware to restaurants so she could package the food and take it home. Would you find that odd? Because Steven does. He thinks it's actually rude that his wife does that. She brings her own Tupperware, asks for them to use the Tupperware

0: to package up the items. And he says, why? Yeah. Why do you have to do this? It's so embarrassing.
1: Yeah, I don't know about rude. It's certainly awkward, right? I mean, in that situation, and I'm sure you can see on the server's face that they've never heard anything like that when you're asking them to do so. On the other hand, and also, who has metal Tupperware? It's a little bit strange.
0: The minute she told me that, I Googled it. I'm like, maybe I need this.
1: It strikes me as kind of like, you know, you're like at war, I guess. I don't know. Are soldiers carry that? Like, I don't know. What do you do with that, right?
0: Well, it's probably safer than a plane. Anyway,
1: I'm sure it's very clean,
0: it's very
1: right? But
0: safe.
1: That aside, it would be very strange. On the other hand, you're paying for the food. You're paying for a service. And so I don't think it's a problem in that regard, but it's odd. And when you're walking in and her bag is clanking against her leg and you're just thinking it's date night, that would be weird.
0: Her argument is that those containers are flimsy, they're cheap, they spill all over the place, they don't
1: BPA,
0: keep the
1: all that.
0: Yes. Yep. What do you think? 1-800-330-9999. Rosa, whose side are you on?
2: Oh, I'm on his side. And this coming from a woman. She can bring her food leftovers from the restaurant containers and just switch them when she goes home into her containers. I just feel like she's just overdoing it.
1: She should do it in the cover of darkness, yeah, or in the bathroom or outside of the car or anything like that. Anywhere where I don't have to deal with it.
2: No, she should just bring it home and do it at home.
0: Whose side are you on? 1-800-330-9999. I just imagine you pull into the parking lot and there's just empty containers everywhere because she got to the car and frantically switched her stuff.
1: Or how about the trash barrel in the restroom being full of containers and there's somebody in there switching that actively? You got to report that at the front, right?

0: Is it a big deal if you bring your own Tupperware to wrap up your leftovers when you go out to dinner? Brittany says, no. And you know what? I'm on GLPs now. I can't eat all this food. So I just bring my own Tupperware because their stuff is cheap and flimsy. Mm-hmm. And I package it up. And my husband's got a real problem with that.
1: You know what? There's two types, right? There's the type that doesn't care whatsoever what other people think and doesn't have any regard if people roll their eyes or whatever. And there's other people that are made to feel awkward or anxious by that. Steven certainly sounds like he knows. When they're walking up to a restaurant or whatever, the waiter looks out the window and goes, oh, boy. Here they come again tonight or whatever. And that just makes him feel uncomfortable because Brittany decides that this is the way it has to be.
0: I do have to say, growing up a restaurant kid, you know, my dad has restaurants, pizzerias. My whole life, I have never seen somebody walk in with their own Tupperware. Never once. And certainly not metal Tupperware. But what do you think? Is it a big deal? 1-800-330-9999. LaToya, whose side are you on?
2: I'm on the wife's side. Who are we to judge? Let her live. It's her food. She's paying for it. If she wants to put it in a container, a metal container that she brings with her, so what?
1: You know, here's the thing, right?
2: Far worse.
1: If you get it in your mind that something, you know, transfers some sort of taste or something like that to it, you can't get it out of your mind. It's like you can smell it and eat it on there. I only drink out of metal-lined cups.
0: Like, that's weird.
1: It's the only thing.
2: And that may be an OCD for you.
1: Yes.
2: Yeah. Right?
1: So 100%.
2: Let her live.
1: Right. Mike, help us settle this. Whose side are you on today?
3: I'm definitely on the side of the wipes. I feel that a lot of restaurants, when they give you stuff in containers, that sometimes you might even get a little less than what you were supposed to get because the size of the containers might be smaller. And also, she's definitely correct. Sometimes they spill in the car and it could get very messy. And I just completely agree with her. I know it might be a little unusual what she's doing, but I'm definitely on her side, the wife all the way.
1: I love it, Mike, that you feel like when your dinner comes back in the takeout container, it has shrunk. Mm-hmm. I love that. Thank you.
3: Totally.
1: Oh.
0: Yeah. The waiter took like six bites out of it.
1: Yeah. What do you say, Ann and Raven? Whose side are you on today?
4: I'm on Steven's side. I think it's odd to bring it everywhere. I mean, at some places, be like, okay, and even that's a stretch. To bring it everywhere is insane. It's not like a college, like, dining hall where you can bring a thing and it'll take it all home for you. These are restaurants we're talking. This is real world. Maybe just order a little less food so you don't have to bring anything home in the first place. Mm. I don't know. I'm on Steven's side. I think it's ridiculous to bring something everywhere. They package it up for you.
5: The verdict is in. Jury foreman, what are the results?
0: Brittany, our audience agreed with you. It's your food. If you want half of it packaged up, and maybe you're saving them money by bringing your own Tupperware. They can just toss it in there and they can save the 13 cents that the bag would have cost them and the plastic wrap.
6: I agree. Thank you guys for agreeing because I think I'm being proactive. I'm helping them out in a way.
1: Listen, I'm not saying that I don't think it would be quirky, but if you were a regular that came into my restaurant, the first time I see you do it, I'm going to expect you to do it from then on. And it's never going to bother me after that first time that you explained to me that you want that done that way. As long as it's not one of them weird ones, right? Like you brought me your old, dirty Tupperware container, you know? As long as it ain't that, then we're good.
6: Right.
1: Steve, you're just going to have to bear with it, I guess.
7: Look, I mean, if the audience agrees, they don't think it's weird, then I guess I just kind of got to get used to it. I mean, and support Brittany. I mean, that's all I can do at this point.
0: All right, if you have a problem too, send an email, couplescore@annonraven.com.
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11: Temperatures have quickly jumped up this afternoon thanks to the abundance of sunshine. We're also seeing those dry winds out of the southwest, so we have seen wind gusts over 40 miles per hour in some spots. We're starting to see some clouds make their way into the area, so we have to watch for an isolated shower storm later on today. Temperatures are currently in the mid-100s, but we'll cool things down into the 70s later tonight before another chance to get into the triple digits for your Monday. For News Channel 10, I'm meteorologist Jaden Rankison.
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0: siblings are so messed up to each other.
12: Oh, yeah.
0: You do things to your brother and sister, like when you were growing up, that if you ever did it to another adult, you would be arrested and thrown in jail.
12: Incarcerated.
0: 100%.
12: Yeah.
0: And what happened to my poor... I shouldn't laugh. It's not funny. But what my teenager did to my seven-year-old, it was messed up, but it was funny.
12: You still like it?
0: Yeah, it's coming up next.

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6: Your brother or sister did to you when you were growing up. It's not funny to laugh, but Hayden, my 17-year-old, hid in the shower and waited for Dakota to come into the bathroom.
7: Yeah.
6: That is her running down the hall screaming. She ran into our bedroom and she's screaming. She's like, there's somebody in the shower. I'm like, it's your sister. You don't realize it's your sister?
7: Nobody else has entered the home at this point.
6: And then the evil laughter. She's just cracking up in the video. If you want to see the video, it's on our Instagram at Ann on Raven.
7: I mean, to be fair, Dakota has done things to Hayden as well.
6: Listen.
7: I mean, they're sisters.
6: When it comes to siblings, it doesn't matter how old they are, the age difference, you do messed up things to each other. Tons of messed up things.
7: Yeah.
6: I talked to her about it.
8: Dakota, remember when Sissy hid in the shower and she scared you?
9: Yes.
8: How did that feel?
9: The worst.
8: Why was it the worst?
9: Because she scared me. I ran over there. She had a video camera of me, and everyone was laughing, being happy at it.
8: Well, it was kind of funny.
9: Well, not for me.
6: It's true.
7: Wow.
6: It wasn't funny for her.
7: It's a good lesson learned, though, right?
6: Yeah.
7: Like, I mean, because she's done some things again.
6: Yeah, but you'd think she would learn.
8: So what are you going to do about it?
9: I'm going to turn her room into my playroom.
8: You're going to turn her room into your playroom?
9: Yes.
6: So Hayden is going to be graduating next year and going off to college, hopefully. And Dakota's already planned to turn her room into her playroom when she's gone.
7: Dakota basically says that we're going to pack up your stuff, get it out of here, and I'll be doing whatever I want in your room.
6: Get your stuff and get out. Your room is my room.
7: That's messed up.
6: Yeah.
8: What's the most messed up thing your sister did? Was that it? Ever did to you?
9: No, there's more.
8: What's the worst thing?
9: When I was coming up the stairs from the basement, Hayden and my cousin scared me.
8: They love scaring you, huh?
9: Yep. People love scaring me.
6: Here's the thing. Once you know that somebody's easily scared, that's your thing. That's what you do. You scare them.
7: Yeah.
6: Yeah.
7: Did you remind her of anything that she's done to Hayden?
6: I felt like saying, all you do is instigate your big sister constantly.
7: Didn't she, like, open all her gifts on one birthday or something?
6: One birthday, she
7: literally opened all of Hayden's gifts.
6: Hayden was so upset. She opened every gift on the table when nobody was looking. Every single one. It was awful.
7: But, you know, that's the thing about siblings, right? There's always some payback going on there. That's universal, I think.
6: Yeah. Chris, most messed up thing you did to your brother or sister?
10: So when I was, like, maybe 5 or 6 or something, my older sister just held me down in the front yard and made me eat a worm. don't know why we did that. That's pretty gross. I talked to her about it, and she said, like, I don't even remember that. But, yeah, that stuck with me.
6: There's certain things that you have to, at one point, hold your brother or your sister down and dangle something in front of their face. Now, whether or not you actually put it in their mouth is a different story.
7: You know, listen, me and my siblings, we did a lot of things, but I never force-fed them anything like that.
6: Oh, no, we did.
7: Because if you do something like that to me...

0: 10 years apart, we have my brother in the middle. And I remember whenever we would go on road trips, we would drive through these, like, the cornfields, so many cornfields. And we would tell my sister that she was born in the corn. That's where she was born. Like, she wasn't born in a hospital like us.
1: Yeah.
0: And we would be like, corn girl, queen of the crops.
1: I mean, what sense does it even make?
0: It doesn't have to make sense.
1: Yeah, yeah.
0: Like, Wendy wrote on our Facebook page, my sister told me a plumber was going to kidnap me if I was bad and roll me in the snow and make me a snowman. One day there was a knock on the door and said, hello, plumber, and I ran screaming.
1: What?
0: Siblings do messed up things. What did yours do to you? 1-800-330-9999. Corn.

0: Siblings do messed up things to each other. Things that you can't do to normal people, because otherwise you'll go to jail.
1: Yeah, there's no question about it. Whether it's terrifying each other, jumping out on each other, or physical actual violence.
0: True.
1: Yep. Things happen.
0: If you want to go to our Instagram page at Anna and Raven, there's a video I just posted of my older daughter scaring my little one in the shower. And it's hilarious. Her face is hilarious. She didn't think it was funny, of course.
1: Not at the time.
0: What did you do to your sibling? 1-800-330-9999.
2: They did it to me, my two older sisters. I have one of seven. We were outside in the pool. I was like 12. And my sisters took everything that you could possibly think of. My bathing suit, the towel. And they locked me outside the house in the backyard with no clothes. A huge, it was like a raft that broke. So I tried to like tie it around myself so that I could run from the pool into the house while they were at the windows howling with my, 12-year-old little pubescent body trying to get into the house.
1: Yeah, I mean, when you're like one of seven, you're automatically at a deficit because
0: 100%.
1: They've already been doing it to each other.
0: Yep. 100%.
1: And they're learning and they're encouraging each other to up the ante.
0: Yes.
2: Oh, 100%. Yeah, hilarious.
1: You still sound a little mad. I get it. Hey, Beth, tell us a messed up thing that your siblings did to you or you did to your sibling.
3: So my sibling, when I was younger, I would call into the radio station to try to win tickets for New Kids on the Block.
1: Mm.
3: And for whatever reason, when I picked up the phone, my sister was on the other end with her friend, unbeknownst to me. They pretended they were the radio station and that I won the ticket.
1: Oh, savvy.
0: Oh, my gosh. I wish I had a pair to give you right now. I wish I did.
3: It was awful.
1: Oh, yeah.
3: I did end up going. My mom felt so bad she bought me tickets. But, oh, man, it was awful.
1: Oh, man.
0: Yeah, all that right. Stays with you. It's messed up.
1: The disparage, the heartbreak. Anthony, tell us, what'd your sibling do to you?
4: My oldest sister, I only have one. But, oh, man, in the 1970s, do you remember the Stepford Wives, that movie?
1: Well, I know the story because I remember the remake. But, yeah, Stepford Wives, okay.
4: Yeah, so anyway, I was little. I was about seven. It just scared me to death, just the way they were, these Stepford Wives, emotionless and stuff. So she would stick me in my mother's and father's walk-in closet. They had this giant closet.
1: Mm.
4: And she'd be like, come here, Anthony, come in here. And she'd close the damn door. And then she'd come back in doing, like, her best Stepford Wife impression. You know, totally scare me out of my wits. It was horrible.
1: Yeah. Those things stick with you, man.
0: Mm-hmm.
1: Sometimes you never know.
4: That.
1: You can't explain the thing that's creepy to you at the time.
0: Right.
4: Yeah, my dad was even worse. He, when The Shining came out,
1: I
4: was really scared of that movie. One night, my door opens up, and we had the hall light on all the time. And I see a silhouette, and I know it's my dad, but he looked like Nicholson at the end of The Shining, and he had a rake over his shoulder.
1: What?
4: I almost wet the bed. I was scared. I couldn't move.
1: Here's Johnny!
4: He pushed it open. He didn't say a word. He just pushed the damn thing open with the rake and was all in that position, but I couldn't see him because he was a silhouette, the way the lights were. Scared me to death, man.
1: Why would he do that?
4: My dad really liked to bust, He just would mess you up.
0: Yeah.
4: He was crazy,
1: thanks,
4: man.
1: For the call,
0: it's made
1: man.
0: You stronger,
4: family,
0: don't worry. It makes
1: it's
0: you stronger.
1: Amazing. Thanks, Anthony. One thing's for sure. Walk-in closet in the 70s. Anthony's loaded. His family was loaded.
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15: Going on into your Monday morning, it's going to be warm and breezy out there for that morning drive. You're going to be seeing those temperatures in the upper 70s, maybe even low 80s in the warmer parts of the region. Those winds will be out of the southwest at a good 15 to 25 miles an hour, gusting over 30 possible at times. Now, in terms of cloud cover, we'll see partly to mostly cloudy skies, and we're going to have to wait until this afternoon to see some isolated storm chances for parts of the region with daytime highs back in the upper 90s. With your first alert forecast from News Channel 10, I am meteorologist Sheldon Brashears.
0: What's the most significant thing you have ever won in your life? I've heard a lot about a lot of contests that you can enter. I mean, we've given away lots of things.
1: Sure.
0: Yeah, but nothing like what this woman won. And that's why she's here in America right now. It's coming up next.

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1: Oh, weird news, sad news, and good news at the World Cup. First, the good news.
2: What do you think you'll take away from your visit here in the United States, back to Germany?
3: Ranch. I love ranch. I tasted here. It's delicious.
1: Our international visitors are still in awe of ranch dressing.
4: They love it.
1: I mean, they really... Okay.
4: You're welcome, planet Earth.
1: Yeah, okay. They love ranch.
4: I don't understand how they haven't figured this out anywhere else, other places around the country, the world, rather.
1: Like, do they have different sauces that we're not aware of?
4: They must.
1: They have
4: to. They must have something that we're not into.
1: Yeah. Anyway, in sad news, though, Uruguay players reportedly had a fly-home commercial after the World Cup ended on Friday. It was the second straight tournament where they were eliminated in the group stage, the beginning round.
4: Yeah.
1: And the government canceled their private flight. They're like, figure out how to get home.
4: What?
1: Can you imagine?
4: I mean, I wouldn't go back if that was the case, right?
1: Well, here's the thing. It's like, they're not the only ones. There's a lot of countries that have been eliminated that the country is so shamed by it that they're basically like, they put like an X on them.
4: See, this is where I don't agree with this, right? I mean, the world sport, like, it should never be that way, obviously.
1: It is.
4: You show up, you play, you do your best, and if you lose, you lose.
1: Like my father said in his thick Italian accent, Anna. The World Cup is like war. War with the other countries. And in this situation, they have lost the war and they're coming home with their heads hung low and they are flying commercially and not on a private jet.
4: I don't agree with that, but okay. All right.
1: And then the good news.
5: Yeah. In 1998, a woman won a Coca-Cola raffle and won what she thought was just a trip to the World Cup. She was wrong. She was very wrong. She had won a trip to every single World Cup.
1: Can you imagine?
4: Pretty wild.
1: You enter a Coca-Cola contest, like a regular thing.
4: Yeah.
1: And then you win and you think, oh my gosh, I'm going to the World Cup. No, you're not just going to one.
5: Her name's Maria, and every single World Cup since that day in 1998, she's had full travel and full access to the game.
4: Wow.
5: For the rest of her life. She went to France, she went to Korea and Japan, Germany, South Africa, Brazil, Russia, Qatar. She's currently in the US for her 8th World Cup, all from a raffle ticket she bought 28 years ago.
1: She never wants to die.
4: That's funny.
1: She can continue going for the rest of her life.
4: I mean, any other company would go bankrupt over a contest like that. But Coca-Cola's just like, yeah, no big deal.
1: No,
4: you know what I mean? They're at everything. They just got the sponsor. They got the control, the power for anything.
1: I can't imagine winning anything bigger than that.
4: I mean,
1: you get to fly around the world wherever they decide with tickets to a game, with hotel accommodations, the whole thing.
4: Well, I mean, I'll take the money over anything, obviously. But, you know, to have that kind of continued access, a gift that just keeps on giving, you know, every 4 years. That's pretty amazing.
1: What's the biggest prize that you entered a contest and you won?
4: $30,000.
1: $30,000?
4: Yeah. It's not a contest entered. It's, you know, kind of a poll, but...
1: It's a casino thing? That's not the same. That's not the same as entering a contest.
4: You tell me that when you win $30,000.
1: One time. When I was a teenager, I entered a contest by mail. By mail.
4: Mm-hmm.
1: And I won a DVD player when they first came out.
4: Oh, my gosh. Did it come with a DVD?
1: No.
4: So it just showed up and you were like expected to go find one?
1: I didn't know what it was. And my brother's like,
4: tried to put a record in it?
1: Yeah. My brother was like, can I have this? And I was like, sure. Little did I know they'd become very popular.
4: Right.
1: I wish I would have held out to it.
4: Bad move.
1: I'd rather have won the World Cup for the rest of my life.
4: Yeah, that's fair to say. Yeah.
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1: 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It's coming up next.

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15: Going on into your Monday morning, it's going to be warm and breezy out there for that morning drive. You're going to be seeing those temperatures in the upper 70s, maybe even low 80s in the warmer parts of the region. Those winds will be out of the southwest at a good 15 to 25 miles an hour, gusting over 30 possible at times. Now, in terms of cloud cover, we'll see partly to mostly cloudy skies. We're going to have to wait until this afternoon to see some isolated storm chances for parts of the region, with daytime highs back in the upper 90s. With your first alert forecast from News Channel 10, I am meteorologist Sheldon Brashears.
0: You're never supposed to break up with somebody over a meal because it makes it awkward, and then you can't just get up and leave or cry or do all those things.
1: Watch me. Watch me.
0: What's the most messed up place you ever got broken up with? You got dumped.
1: I think I got broken up with a live studio audience in front of my locker in seventh grade. I'm trying to remember.
0: Yeah.
1: Maybe it's hard to like totally recall the memory because I think I blocked it out trauma-wise.
0: I think anytime it's a public breakup,
1: oh, yeah,
0: it stings more. Michelle wrote on our Facebook page at Ann on Raven, my ex-husband sent me a text.
1: Yeah, that's rough.
0: That's tough.
1: Yeah.
0: But you want to know what? I mean, not if it's your husband, but...
1: right, you figure that, you know, there would be a conversation, a face-to-face conversation.
0: Like, did you know? Like, were there signs? Michelle, I need more information. But, if things are going downhill and it's somebody you've only been dating a few months, I think a text's fine. Like, let's just ghost each other and never talk again. Like, all right.
1: Yeah.
0: You know?
1: Yeah.
0: I don't know. Worst place you ever got dumped, 1-800-330-9999.

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1: The number one place you're never supposed to break up with somebody, over a meal. I think a lot of people get dumped at dinner.
2: You know what? Listen, I've been dumped anywhere, any place. Just rip the Band-Aid off. Let's get this thing over with. Come on. Don't play games with me.
1: Worst place you got dumped. 1-800-330-9999. Zara.
3: Ooh, worst place I got dumped was at IHOP. After 2 a.m., I told my boyfriend at the time, I love you. And his response was, I like you, but I'm not in love with you.
1: It's the worst. Yep.
2: What evoked the strong feelings of love and your need to express it right there? You know, it's late, so you're at IHOP, it's 2 a.m. Is that after the bar, you're somewhat a little bit intoxicated, your inhibitions are down, or you're overtired? The Bananas Foster at IHOP always provokes a strong emotional response from me, too.
3: I think it was the three Long Islands I had that night.
1: Yeah, there you go. Right.
2: Yeah, three Long Islands.
1: I remember I tested that water. It was... Paul and I were driving home. We had just had dinner at my dad's restaurant. We had just started dating maybe like 2 or 3 months before. I didn't know how to ask where we were in the relationship.
2: Mm-hmm.
1: So I said, when you talk about me to your family, what do you call me?
2: Yeah.
1: But you know, like Paul's a guy. So he's like, I call you Anna.
2: Right.
1: I go, no. But not like, her. What do you refer to me as? And he's like, I refer to you as Anna. I was like, but do you call me your friend or do you call me your girlfriend? And at that moment, anything could have happened.
2: But what did he do? Did he immediately drive off the road as a distraction?
1: No.
2: And run into something and was like, oh, we'll have to come back to that later.
3: No, I started crying and then he was apologetic. And then I said, please don't break up with me. And we stayed together for another 2 months.
2: Oh no, you can't ask.
1: No, Zara, no.
2: You can't ask.
3: I was 18.
2: Yeah, well, lessons learned there.
1: Oh,
2: at least three or four of them.
1: Oh, can we just say from somebody, when somebody says they don't want to be with you anymore, just... accept it, even if it kills you, and move on.
2: Yeah, you're better off.
1: Yeah.
2: Did Paul say he called you his girlfriend?
1: Yeah. He said, I call you.
2: Congratulations.
1: Yeah. Thank you. It worked out well. We've been married 22 years.
2: Good luck.
1: Yeah. Xavier, worst place you got dumped?
4: Yogurtland. Everything was going well, at least I thought. And she dumped me over the frozen yogurt. The worst thing was I saved it, ate it the next day, and it just tasted even worse the next day with the feelings of regret.
2: Yeah.
1: Well, there are two things.
2: Your tears.
1: Here. One, frozen yogurt never tastes as good the next day when you put it in the freezer. Like, it's fresh when it comes out of the machine. It makes a swirly, that noise, and then you have to eat it. Otherwise, it's not the same.
2: It's like picking it off the yogurt tree out in the field, organic.
1: And the other thing is, like, she's destroyed frozen yogurt for you forever.
2: That's right. You can't go back to that location for multiple reasons. I mean, you'll see the images in your head of the two of you sitting there again. But also, people are going to notice you and turn around and be like, that's the guy that was blowing snot bubbles into his frozen yogurt when he was bawling like a baby.
1: You got dumped.
2: When I was a teenager, I used to hang out at the yogurt shop. Had a friend that dated the yogurt girl. We got a lot of toppings for free.
1: Yeah. Diana, how about you? Worst place you got dumped?
5: The worst place I got dumped was at church, actually.
2: Oh, come on.
5: And then the choir want to sing He's Able. I couldn't wait for altar call after that.
2: Did it before service got underway? Whoa.
5: Yes.
2: That's why. And so then they sat in there all righteous and virtuous and sang the songs. And you're up there. You got to hold it all back.
5: Yep.
2: I can't
5: Heart
2: even.
5: Heart just shattered.
2: Yeah, I can't even believe it. That's why we're not supposed to date our pastor.
1: But also, that's a really great place to dump somebody because what are they going to do at church? They're not going to make a scene. They're not.
2: Why
1: gonna
2: not? What if they did? What if you got that crazy one that will?
1: No, because they know you. They know that you're not going to make a scene at church. So they just do what they got to do, and then they go kneel and they pray. They pray for forgiveness. And they walk out of there. They're, you know, it's absolution.
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7: Good morning and welcome to Monday. I'm Michael J. Stevens. 69-year-old Artie George Damos of California found guilty of laundering money, wrapping up a case that started in June of 2022. At that time, Damos was pulled over by Texas DPS for a traffic stop. During that investigation, they discovered $120,000 in what was described as weed bundles reeking of marijuana. After a 3-day trial in Carson County, Damos was found guilty Friday of transporting more than $120,000 in illicit proceeds from illegal narcotics. He was sentenced to 10 years in prison and a $5,000 fine, the maximum he could receive under Texas law. According to the Texas Parks and Wildlife Department, a spearmint man drowned at Lake Fryer in Ochiltree County around 7:30 p.m. Friday. 30-year-old Sergio Guzman was seen by a witness kayaking when he fell into the water, but he didn't resurface. Officials used sonar to locate Guzman. An Amarillo Police Department dive team was called in to recover the body Saturday morning around 5:30. Reports show Guzman was not wearing a life jacket. TPWD reminds us all to wear properly fitted life jackets when on the water and to let someone know where you're going and when you plan to return. Texas is now the first state to require public school children to read passages from the Bible. Lisa Taylor has more.
8: The Texas State Board of Education on Friday approved a required reading list that includes Bible stories. The new list starts as early as elementary school, which includes a picture book of David and Goliath. Older children will read passages about Adam and Eve, amongst others. The required readings will go into effect in 2030. I'm Lisa Taylor.
7: 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I'm Michael J. Stevens for 100.9 The Eagle.
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2: America 250 is here this weekend, but when you look back on our country's biggest historical moments, how much do you actually remember from elementary school?
3: Maybe middle school. Mm-hmm. I want you to prepare yourself for the fact that I have set aside a patriotic shirt for every day for the remainder of the week.
2: You're wearing a shirt with palm trees on it.
3: Yeah, well, that's patriotic in itself as well, but I did not have time to do laundry before today. So today I will do
2: that
3: laundry.
2: Starting tomorrow?
3: Yeah.
2: Okay.
3: Yeah, I had another shirt for today, but I ran out of time.
2: Cool. Producer Justin is going to be reminding you all week why these moments in history mattered. And there's not going to be any quizzes or anything like that. And the good news is you look smart to your kids this weekend. It's coming up next.

0: They could be hot. They could be cold. Anna and Raven play Am I Close?
1: We were so close!
2: Am I Close? America 250 coming up this weekend. And every day this week, producer Justin is teaching us about something we think we know the history of, but maybe not quite. Producer Justin, what's up today?
0: Today is a little bit pre-American history, so it's actually older than 250, technically. We are going way back to the Boston Tea Party. I'm sure you've heard of it.
2: All right, so here's how it goes. Raven and I get 30 seconds each. We discuss what we know about the Boston Tea Party, or at least we think we know. And then producer Justin lets us know if we're close. Raven, you ready?
3: I'm ready. I'll go first. Why not?
2: Go.
3: It was way back before we became an independent nation, something around 1770-something or other. And we were like, tea is great. We like lots of tea. But, you know, the English, they wanted to control us and tax us and make us pay into their evil empire, bro. And we were like, you know what? We don't need your tea. We threw it in the harbor. We let them know that this fight is on. You want some of this? Come get it here in Boston is where we're going to start it. And the fight began shortly after, Anna. We let the English know, get out of here.
2: All right. I actually think that's relatively accurate. Let me put 30 seconds on the clock for me. The Boston Tea Party had something to do with Paul Revere. I'm not 100% sure. And Sam Adams. Because they're both important.
3: Oh, Sam Adams. No. Yeah.
2: You can't interrupt me during my 30 seconds. All right. So Sam Adams, Paul Revere all had something to do with the Boston Tea Party. I think they were all in Boston around the time it happened. And it's exactly what Raven said. We were mad at England because they kept taxation without representation. So we had to keep paying for the tea. And we said, we don't want your tea. We'll make our own tea. So we threw it in the harbor. Paul Revere and a horse, Sam Adams and beer. The end.
3: It's not bad for a summary.
2: Yeah.
3: It's not bad.
2: That
3: had no taxation without representation. Good tagline.
2: Yeah.
3: I remember that.
0: Wow. You are both very, very close. You both get A's today.
3: See, now we both get to be the next future presidents of America.
0: Right. That's right. In 1773.
3: Oh, so I was
0: just
3: close.
0: Just a few. You said 70-something, so yep, you were technically pretty right. The British Parliament passed the Tea Act, which gave the East India Tea Company, which was the one tea importer, they gave them all sorts of concessions. One of the concessions they gave these guys, they didn't have to pay any duties on tea shipped to Great Britain. However, they kept those taxes that went to the colonies. The colonists had a big problem with that, as you can imagine. And so a group called the Sons of Liberty, which were led by Sam Adams,
2: yes,
0: Paul Revere,
2: woo!
0: And John
3: Paul
0: Hancock.
3: Paul Revere was running with it?
2: I told
0: yes,
2: you, you had to open, you had to run your mouth.
3: Yeah,
2: like you knew. You didn't know.
3: Paul Revere
0: was on the boat. The HMS Dartmouth was the boat that they dumped all the tea from. And the Sons of Liberty had hundreds of participants from all walks of colonial life, mostly young guys, young strapping sorts.
3: Well, somebody's got to carry the boxes of
0: they
3: tea.
0: They wore disguises.
3: Throw it over the side.
0: Yes, they wore disguises inspired by the Mohegan tribe, so they would be less recognized. And they snuck aboard in the dead of night and tossed that tea overboard. And because they were claiming taxation without representation, so they resisted that. And now the British, after that, they came back and they laid the hammer down and they passed what were called the Intolerable Acts. They refused to let Massachusetts keep governing themselves as a colony and reverted back to full British control. They shut down Boston Harbor so they couldn't get any trade. And they thought that would snap all the colonies into line. And it had the opposite effect. All the colonies said, if they can do that to Massachusetts, they can do that to us too. And so they formed the Continental Congress, which in turn came about to the Declaration of Independence.
2: Amazing.
3: Take a look at that. Don't start nothing, won't be nothing, Britain.
2: And the end.
3: Come around here, forget it.
2: End scene.
3: And that's why Boston Harbor still tastes of Darjeeling.
0: Dirty water.
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16: Going on into your Monday morning, it's going to be warm and breezy out there for that morning drive. You're going to be seeing those temperatures in the upper 70s, maybe even low 80s in the warmer parts of the region. Those winds will be out of the southwest at a good 15 to 25 miles an hour, gusting over 30 possible times. Now, in terms of cloud cover, we'll see partly to mostly cloudy skies. We're going to have to wait until this afternoon to see some isolated storm chances for parts of the region with daytime highs back in the upper 90s. With your first alert forecast from News Channel 10, I am meteorologist Sheldon Brashears.
2: Were you mad, sad, or glad this weekend? I see your chance to just vent. What did you do this weekend that was awesome or maybe not so great? Raven, I'll tell you what. You want to talk about weirdo dreams? I had so many weird dreams last night that they're impacting me today, and I think it's making me sad.
17: Is that right?
2: Yeah, if you want to share, 1-800-330-9999. It's coming up next.

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1: Were you mad, sad, or glad this weekend? Were you mad, sad, or glad this weekend?
2: Pretty forward. Were you mad, sad, or glad this weekend? You can always call 1-800-330-9999. How was your weekend? Raven, producer Justin, I wish there was also options that included indifferent, because it was a boring weekend, and that's why I'm sad.
3: I had a busy weekend once again, but I could use a little bit of time off in that regard. But I went to a 50th birthday party and whatnot. That was good. But I had a terrible time, man. I was mostly mad in the fact that it was 1,000 gazillion degrees, mm-hmm. and we had to pull weeds. And I'm just over weeds. Weeds are dumb.
2: Yeah.
3: Weeds are they're dumb, all right? Like, they keep coming back.
2: Right.
3: You pull them 3 days later, you see them again. Ugh.
2: You're mad at weeds.
3: Yeah. I'm also mad at boxwood blight.
2: Okay.
3: Boxwood blight. Apparently, we didn't know anything about blight, and now we have a problem with, like, three of our shrubs. So you know what we did yesterday? Because we've got people coming over this weekend. We spray-painted them.
2: I don't even know what you're talking about.
3: Yep.
2: What is these? Justin, do any of these words make sense to you?
4: Spray paint.
2: You spray painted a bush?
3: Yeah, a couple of them.
2: Spray painted
3: shrubs.
2: A bush?
3: Like, house paint? It'd be shocking how well it looked. There's actually still some green on my knee right now. It wouldn't come off in the shower.
2: You spray painted a bush?
3: Yeah, well, technically,
2: why?
3: I placed the tarps and my wife spray painted them. Their bushes are dead. Okay, and we're not pulling them out before this coming Saturday. So, we just did the next logical thing, which was we spray painted them.
2: That's not the next logical thing.
3: Yeah, no, it's great.
2: No.
3: They actually came out really good.
4: There have to be several other options before
2: correct.
4: That becomes,
3: no.
4: like, what
3: well,
4: you do.
2: Or
3: listen.
2: Just say they died. When
3: yeah.
2: people ask,
3: nope.
2: oh, what happened to the bush? They died.
3: Nope.
2: I spray painted them?
3: Yeah.
2: Huh.
3: We figured
2: that
3: the spray paint can last us another, like, 6 to 8 weeks. You know, we'll
2: yeah.
3: get through most of the summertime, and then we'll rip them out in the fall and put some new shrubs
4: it's
3: in, I guess.
4: Going to be underneath for 6 to 8 weeks?
2: Okay.
3: I doubt it, but
2: anyway,
3: we'll see.
2: Mad, sad, or glad. Guys, I was sad because after a weekend of grocery shopping and cleaning, last night, for no reason, I couldn't sleep. But it wasn't just I couldn't sleep. According to my Aura ring, I got 2 hours and 56 minutes of sleep.
3: That's not good.
2: No, but I'll tell you what. I had the weirdest dreams. You know that night when you have the weirdest dreams and you remember them all?
3: Okay.
2: First, I was in a Mini Cooper with Justin Timberlake.
3: Seems
2: I don't even
3: weird.
2: Like Justin Timberlake. I'm not even a fan.
3: Yeah.
2: Like, what are we doing in this Mini Cooper? It was his Mini Cooper, too.
3: If you were running around with Justin Timberlake on Paul, I'd be upset with you myself.
2: No, we were just, like, out shopping, which made no sense. And
3: yeah.
2: then,
4: I
2: and
4: hope
2: then,
4: you were driving.
2: I was
3: Thank
2: not.
3: You.
2: He was driving. He was driving.
3: Seems reckless.
2: He was probably drinking, too, knowing
3: probably.
2: Him.
3: Probably.
2: Then I was part of an elaborate and dangerous jewelry heist in one of my dreams.
3: What did you do? What was your role? Did you, like, lower in from the ceiling? Did you drive the getaway car?
2: Me
3: what?
2: And my friend Kristen spearheaded it. So we were assigning all the tasks for the people to
3: you
2: do.
3: You were assigning
2: it.
3: Them?
2: It was very successful.
3: Okay, you be the robber. Okay,
2: yeah.
3: you be the safe cracker. All right.
2: Then I was harassed and chased by a mystery man while I was protecting an abandoned farmhouse. I don't know what that one was about.
3: I had a dream like a week or two ago that you handed me a Q-tip. You were standing next to me and my left ear, you know how it's always itchy from my allergies? You handed me a Q-tip and I was like, is it dirty? And you were like, no, but it seems itchy. And I was like, thank you.
2: You're welcome.
3: It was odd.
2: Justin, mad, sad, or glad this weekend?
4: Glad. I finally checked off one box from my to-do list for the summer. I was at the baseball game, and I got the 2-foot hot dog.
2: Wow.
3: Wow.
4: The 2-footer.
2: You also sent us a picture
4: yeah.
2: of it. It looked delicious.
4: It
2: I'm not even going to lie.
4: It had pico de gallo. It had extra jalapenos. It was a trick.
3: Did you, like, cut it into quarters
4: oh, yeah.
3: rip it in half,
4: oh,
3: or did you
4: it,
3: have
4: I cut
3: a friend,
4: it into
3: like, help
4: pieces.
3: You?
4: Okay. I had friends and family helping me with it.
3: Okay.
2: Oh, no. I imagine you starting at one end and just
3: right.
2: working your way through.
3: That's what I thought, right?
4: Taking me hours.
2: Mad, sad, or glad this weekend? You could always share at 1-800-330-9999.
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2: Having a roommate is difficult, but what do you do when the roommate starts bringing her boyfriend over all the time? Does he become part of the roommate situation and should contribute to the finances? 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Couples Court, it's coming up next.

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2: I want to see her get married. 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
0: Every day a couple joins us. They let us know what their disagreement is about. And then it's up for you to decide who's right. Amy and Axel. Amy, what's going on?
4: We have a roommate, so the three of us live together, and our roommate's boyfriend, he stays over at least a minimum of 5 days a week. And so I went to Axel. I said, hey, this guy needs to start paying rent, and we need to let our roommate know. Well, not rent, but, you know, just help out with the bills. He eats the food that's there. He showers. He uses the water, electricity. He needs to contribute. And Axel thinks I'm being overdramatic.
0: So you guys are in a relationship. You're not married, though, right? You're dating?
4: Yes. Okay. Yes, we're dating.
0: And this is a single roommate, but her boyfriend's always there. So it's really the four of you in this apartment, but on the lease, there's only three names?
4: Yes, it's only three names.
0: Okay.
5: Are you guys paying more? That's what I need to know. Are you guys splitting the rent evenly, you two versus her, or are you two paying a larger share of the rent?
4: We're paying a larger share of the rent than she is.
5: Okay.
4: So, I mean, he has his own place, but he's there more than he is at his own place.
5: Sure. No, I get it. Axel, what's your side of this?
6: I just don't want the guy's stuff in there. This is kind of my whole thing. Like, if he starts paying rent, he's going to feel more and more entitled to be moving his stuff in. And, I mean, the place isn't that big. It's a two-bedroom, so it's made for, I think, three is pretty much the max. I don't mind personally if he's there, you know. I mean, I get it. There's always this, like, transition period when you're dating, and theirs has gone on a long time. But if anything, I'd want to encourage them to get out, you know. I mean, it'd be great to have help with the rent, but I don't want another man's stuff in my place.
0: That's so funny. I didn't even think about that. Because if he loses his own apartment and he's got to come pay to live there, well, now all his stuff's got to come too.
5: Yeah, 100%. Yes. Axel, you opened my eyes to that too. I had not even considered that. I mean, just thinking of the fact that somebody else that's in your house now has rights, right? Like, it's okay when somebody's a guest, even if he's there 4 or 5 days a week. Okay, some of those rules get a little bit lax, but he's still a guest. He doesn't have a vote. He doesn't have a say. He doesn't have the right. And you're right. Walking past somebody's dresser in the middle of the hallway and banging your hip into it every time, I don't know if I want that. I don't know if it's worth it, huh?
0: Axel, you say you don't care that he's there all the time. Amy, do you care that he's there all the time?
4: Yes, I do care because he doesn't contribute to anything. Like, you know, like I said, he eats the food, he uses our toiletries, so he's just not contributing. So at least contribute something.
0: Mm-hmm.
4: If, you know, I'm not going to say move in,
5: right,
4: pay rent or anything. Just contribute something because, yeah, the whole moving in thing, no, we don't want that.
5: This is how it begins, right? This is how you start to resent somebody if they're not contributing. So, I mean, right, something has to be done one way or the other.
0: Well, that's the question I have about your roommate. Is she somebody that you knew before you moved into the place, or was she just like somebody you found online or whatever to help you pay for your rent?
4: Yeah, we're friends. Mm-hmm. So, and that's what makes it kind of awkward. Yeah, it makes it, because we don't want to get in the middle of our relationship. We don't want our relationship to be tarnished. But this is almost like a 5-day freeloader.
0: Yeah.
5: Living with friends can be tough.
0: So what do you think? Should they ask their roommate's boyfriend to chip in for the rent since he spends so much time there? Or is that just going to open a bigger can of worms that they don't want a fourth roommate?
5: What's the alternative? You keep your mouth shut? 1-800-330-9999. Whose side are you on? It's the Couples Court with Anna and Raven.
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17: Well, as you get going on into your Monday morning, it's going to be warm and breezy out there for that morning drive. You're going to be seeing those temperatures in the upper 70s, maybe even low 80s in the warmer parts of the region. Those winds will be out of the southwest at a good 15 to 25 miles an hour, gusting over 30 possible at times. Now, in terms of cloud cover, we'll see partly to mostly cloudy skies, and we're going to have to wait until this afternoon to see some isolated storm chances for parts of the region with daytime highs back in the upper 90s. With your first alert forecast from News Channel 10, I am meteorologist Sheldon Brashears. The
0: Eagle. Okay, Amy and Axel, they've got a situation. They have a third roommate. The two of them are in a committed relationship, and they have a third roommate that lives with them. And it's an old friend. Now, their old friend, though, has got a new boyfriend and spends about 5 days out of the week at the apartment with them. And Amy's had enough. She's like, we didn't sign on for the four of us to live here. We signed on for the three of us to live here. And if this guy's always going to be here, we need to tell her that he needs to start paying towards the rent.
5: You know, oftentimes when you get in a situation like this, it's not even about the fact that you actually think that your bills are changing. Because, you know, what are we talking about here, right? A little bit, a few more showers in an apartment, you might not even be paying the water bill. You know, what are we talking about? A little bit more electricity? These are just the things that you bring up because you resent the fact that somebody else is in your space the whole time. Now, here's the difficult thing. You're all adults. How can you tell somebody else that they can't see somebody or have guests at a place that they pay rent to be at? They have rights same as you. It's a difficult situation.
0: And Axel's got a very valid point because he says if we tell him that he has to pay rent, well, then he's going to move in, and that we don't want either because he's going to bring all his stuff, and this place isn't made for four of us.
5: Yeah, he just says it's going to be uncomfortable for everybody.
0: All right, let's see what they're saying on social media, Facebook, Instagram, at Anna and Raven.
5: Imagine you start having him pay the water bill. And he's like, no problem. I'm just going to fill this pool up outside on the balcony. I'm just going to fill these barrels. Like, it makes no sense. But you have all these horror things in your mind.
0: Jenny says, I think it's time for them to get a place together and move out. I mean, that it's kind of true, but sometimes your finances don't always allow that.
5: Sure.
0: Let's see.
5: But beggars can't be choosers, right? If it's it's about your bills.
0: Angel says if he's storing clothes there, then he has to contribute. What? Is that a real thing?
5: How many clothes?
0: Like
5: he's
0: a
5: got
0: shirt?
5: Two pairs of pants and a toothbrush?
0: A pant? A pair of moutons? What is it? Dougie says Amy's side. He's got to pay. What do you think? 1-800-330-9999. It's a couple's court.

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1: If your roommate had a boyfriend that was spending 5 days a week at your apartment, would you ask that guy to pay for the rent too? That's what's going on with Amy and Axel. Amy and Axel have been in a commitment relationship for a long time, and they moved in with one of their mutual friends, and everything was fine. The three of them shared this apartment. They paid more, whatever. It was all equally divided. But now, the roommate's friend, the roommate has this boyfriend who's always there, and Amy thinks it's only fair if he starts contributing to all these bills.
2: Yeah, it's weird when you're in this situation, right? When you're living with people. First off, it's weird to be the individual that's living with the couple because, you know, there's always inherent things that come with living with a couple. And then it's something else to be the couple that was in there and had this established kind of, you know, balance in their house. And now all of a sudden there's another body there, right? And it's just uncomfortable for them. But Axel makes a great point. He says, listen, if we charge this guy, that means he's entitled to bring all his stuff here. He's entitled to do whatever he wants. He can put whatever he wants in the fridge. He can have his feet on the coffee table. He can do anything.
1: It's true. I was like, wait a minute. All of a sudden, now you get all this furniture moving into your small apartment, and you're like, well, what? Just for your extra few $100?
2: Yeah, his stuff is in your shower? Okay.
1: What do you think? 1-800-330-9999. Carolyn and Kathy, who side are you on?
3: We definitely think that something should be said to their roommate and say, like, your boyfriend's here 5 days a week and he's becoming a freeloader.
2: Yeah.
3: And how about her going to his house sometime?
2: Yeah, that would be nice, right? If you could only make people do that. I've been in that situation before. You know, it's tricky though, Anna, right? Like, because again, you know, so what do you do? Do you ask for a little bit extra for the bills? You don't want him to be a

0: on the lease. You don't want that, I don't think.
1: Andre, what do you think?
2: I think it's absolutely ridiculous to expect the boyfriend to pay the rent, especially when he's not on the lease.
0: Yeah, I mean, if I'm paying the rent, I want some rights. But you definitely do get the sense when your welcome has been overstayed.
1: Hey, Cindy, whose side are you on?
3: I am on both of their sides.
0: No.
3: I think they both have really great points. And I wanted to say that what they should do is approach the roommate when the boyfriend isn't there and be very specific in their wording and say, because he showers and uses electricity, we're now going to split utilities half and half rather than in thirds.
4: The verdict is in. Jury foreman, what are the results?
1: Amy, our audience agreed with you. If he's using all the things, it's only fair for him to contribute. I guess you can say, like, we don't want him to move in his stuff, but he should be giving us a few bucks every month for all these things that he uses.
0: It's an interesting amendment to the conversation.
1: It's a weird conversation to have, period, with somebody.
5: Yeah.
0: But you're free to have it.
5: Great.
1: Axel, you're going to be cool with it? You're going to lead the conversation, right?
6: Honestly, yeah, I don't want to be the one writing up this specific car. If you pay this much, then you get to use this, that, and this, and then I got to be enforcing the rules. You know, I don't want that. You know, if anything, like, I'd rather, I don't know, try and figure it out. Just, I don't want another couple there either. I think that's my whole thing. Like, I don't want to be like, you know, like, this isn't a TV show.
0: Well,
6: you know?
0: Good luck. Maybe you guys are going to need your own place pretty soon.
1: Right. I feel like the logical thing is you just figure out your own finances and you move somewhere else on your own. Clearly, you're established enough in your relationship that you've done this, that you're ready for that. So giddy up, you know?
0: Yeah, I find it interesting the premise of counting somebody's, you know, toilet flushes or, you know, numbers of times that they delve into the Doritos. When it gets like that, you know if it's gone too far. Good luck, guys.
5: Thanks.
1: All right, if you have a problem too, send an email. couplescore@annonraven.com.
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2: Nobody loves fireworks more than Raven does.
3: I would say there might be some people out there that love them as much as me, but that statement is correct. I love fireworks. I think it's a huge part of the 4th of July. Here we go, America.
2: Raven has a game that he has concocted. It is called, is it a firework in Raven's garage or is it an 80s band?
3: Yeah. I mean, two things that I know a lot about. They're like right in my wheelhouse.
2: Right. And apparently you name fireworks. They each have names.
3: Yeah. Okay. Yeah, they have cool names.
2: All right.
3: I'll explain.
2: You'll play. It's coming up next.

0: okay. And he says that they have names. Fireworks actually have names.
1: Yeah, yeah. I mean, they have very creative names. You know, the names of fireworks, Anna, they're designed to do two things. Number one, provoke an emotion, right? Yeah. Like, get you fired up about it. You know, talk about something that you might be excited about. Mm-hmm. But also to create kind of like a visual, too, for you to understand what it's going to look like. But, however, the correlation between those 80s bands and movies and other titles that you might be familiar with, sometimes it's very close. It's okay. Just a fork in the road.
0: All right, so you're going to name a firework for an 80s band, and I have to guess which it is.
1: Exactly.
0: Okay.
1: All right, let's start with an easy one here. They call Popo Magnet. Popo Magnet. What do you think that is?
0: Popo Magnet, like a police magnet? I see what they did there.
1: Yeah.
0: That is definitely a firework, not an 80s band.
1: You are correct.
0: Thank you.
1: A firework.
0: Yes.
1: Here's what it sounds like. Be happy to know that is in the repertoire for this year.
0: That seems like a Popo Magnet. Yes.
1: Yeah.
0: Yeah.
1: Yeah. How about this one? How about Naughty Naughty? Naughty Naughty. What do you think that is?
0: Naughty Naughty sounds like a terrible 80s band.
1: Oh my gosh, you're correct once again. I can't believe it. See, Naughty Naughty is actually the name of a song from a terrible 80s band named Danger Danger.
0: Oh, also, I see what they did there.
1: Yeah, you're doing pretty good
0: so far.
1: They
0: love repetition. That's doing great. Okay.
1: How about this one? How about Wasp Attack? Wasp Attack. Do you think that's a firework or do you think that is a band?
0: Wasp Attack, I'm going to guess, is a firework?
1: You are incorrect.
0: Oh.
1: I'm sorry. It's a Wasp. Big band in the 80s. The song is actually called I Want to Be Somebody, but Wasp. Yeah.
0: Okay.
1: All right, not bad. Not bad, though. How about this one? Okay. New York Salute. New York Salute.
0: New York Salute has to be a firework.
1: You are correct once again.
0: Okay.
1: Actually, if you're going up to get fireworks right now, let me just endorse the New York Salute finale. This is a lot of bang for your buck, man. Every year I say that I just need more of them. I bought 6 of those this year.
0: Seems like too many.
1: No, it's really not when you're talking about America. How about Wicked Pissa? Wicked Pissa, spelled P-I-S-S-A-H. Wicked Pissa.
0: Is that like a Boston 80s band?
1: I'm sorry, you're incorrect.
0: Gosh.
1: That is a firework. And a surprising bargain. Just $44 a cake.
0: Okay.
1: I buy like 4 of those every single year.
0: Again, too many.
1: You're doing all right at this game so far, though.
0: Yeah.
1: How about Easy Come, Easy Go?
0: That's
1: Is that an 80s band,
0: 80s band
1: or a firework?
0: That's got to be an 80s band. Easy Come, Easy Go?
1: You're not bad here. It's a song from Winger. Do you remember Winger?
0: No.
1: The guy had the whitest teeth.
0: No.
1: And he used to do these leg kicks, and he played bass.
0: Isn't that every 80s band?
1: It's a lot of them, to be fair. All right, I've got one last one
0: for you,
1: okay? Boys to Men. Boys to Men. End of the Road.
0: That's an 80s band.
1: I'm sorry, you're incorrect.
0: What?
1: It actually happens to be both. Listen up. It even has the members of Boys to Men on the side of the cake.
0: What?
1: Yeah.
0: Who saw that coming?
1: Nobody. When I was in the store, I was like, wait a minute, this can't be. Turns out it's both.
0: Fascinating.
1: Oh, I know, and it's good bang for your buck if you're looking to make a purchase.
0: And
1: I
0: apologize if you live in Raven's neighborhood.
1: Well, you know, hey, happy birthday, America.
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8: weather. Well, as you get going on into your Monday morning, it's going to be warm and breezy out there for that morning drive. You're going to be seeing those temperatures in the upper 70s, maybe even low 80s in the warmer parts of the region. Those winds will be out of the southwest at a good 15 to 25 miles an hour, gusting over 30 possible at times. Now, in terms of cloud cover, we'll see partly to mostly cloudy skies, and we're going to have to wait until this afternoon to see some isolated storm chances for parts of the region with daytime highs back in the upper 90s. With your first alert forecast from News Channel 10, I am meteorologist Sheldon Brashears. The
0: Eagle. America 250 happening this weekend. And we're putting producer John against AI. Each of them will be given a historical event, and each will create a song, and then you'll decide who did a better job, John with his soul or the robot.
1: Yeah, Anna, this is what I love. It's fun and educational. Gets you right in the mood for the 4th.
0: Today, the Gold Rush. It's coming up next.

0: I love this.
1: Raven loves his fireworks, so we're going to play a game. He's got a garage filled with them getting ready for America 250. Doesn't seem safe to me, but

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1: Producer Dan versus AI for America and 215. 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
2: No pressure, John, but if you blow this, you've given control of this country for the next 250 years, this great land, to the robots, to AI. Right.
3: I can't let down America.
4: Wait, yeah. My favorite part was that AI called you Dan first and then changed your name to John. And,
3: yeah.
4: I just let it ride because I was like, you know what? That's what AI decided John's name is.
3: All right, you know what? It's already off to a bad start. Sounds like 1-0 me so far.
4: Oh,
3: okay.
4: Gosh. So here's how it works. All week long, producer John will be joining us, and he will be singing a song about an American historical event celebrating 250. And then we'll see who did a better job at the song, producer John or AI, where I plugged in four words and see what it said.
3: Right. A soul or lack of a soul.
2: Oh, yeah.
4: Yes.
2: Yeah, you know, in the history of this great country, John, so many different historical events have really been lost over time.
3: It's true.
2: If you will. And if we don't remember these things, if we don't bring it back, if we don't teach the children a better way for tomorrow, Anna, they'll be lost forever.
4: Right.
3: That's right. That's right.
4: We're going to flash back to the gold rush. Started in 1848 after somebody found some gold in California. Suddenly, everybody thought they were going to become millionaires. Thousands of people packed up, headed west. Most of them ended up not finding anything except debt from all the money they paid for shovels.
3: That's right.
4: All right, John, sing about the gold rush.
3: You got it. Heading out California way to find the American dream. Sifting through the sand and rocks, there's gold in them there streams. It wasn't about getting rich, the impact is much greater than it seems. It turned a quiet settlement in San Francisco Bay into the booming city we know it as today. It moved the population westward, though many

0: Western infrastructure was the gift of those who did prevail.
1: Wow.
2: That was so,
0: Soul.
2: The hair on my arm stood up.
1: Thank you.
2: That was really nice.
1: It was actually like you taught somebody. I feel like you were talking to a classroom.
0: Yeah,
1: almost.
0: Man. I get into the history, all right? You know why? Because I'm a living, breathing human being who loves America.
2: Well,
0: not like
2: decide.
0: This robot.
1: I thought there was going to be some jokes in there. I apologize.
2: No, it was so good.
1: Pretty historically relevant.
2: So good.
1: And, you know, right. It hit a lot of the things. Hit the nail on the head, if you will.
2: Let's
1: By the way, I went out there to get rich. Gold fever crazy.
2: How did AI do?

0: I mean,
1: it sounds like the new release
2: but
1: from
2: how
1: Mumford
2: much did you
1: Sons.
2: Learn from that? Okay.
0: No.
2: I told you guys about how the city of San Francisco was founded.
0: Yeah, true.
2: All right?
0: Yeah.
2: It even played in the same key as me.
0: I know, but that was weird.
2: It was a minor key, but still.
1: It was catchy, though. It was like...
3: I felt like there was going to be some sort of Irish
2: You guys could have clapped in the back while I was singing.
0: I'm going to give that one to producer John. I think John did a
3: better job. In what world?
0: I mean...
2: It was dust and gold. Oh, like, this is the Kenny Loggins version.
3: Yeah. Oh, I like that too. It's kind of good. Coming up in Top Gun 3.
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1: $3,600 is the jackpot for today's Can't Beat Raven. Okay, Robin, are you ready to do this?
2: Yes.
1: All right. Do you have confidence? Do you know that you can take Raven down and win all this money?
3: That's a trick question.
2: I hope so. I have help. That's okay.
1: All right. Yeah, let's do it. I want all the help you got. Can you please ask Raven to leave the room?
2: Raven, can you please leave the room?
3: You got it. $3,600. Here we go.
1: Just remember one thing, Robin. What? 3 seconds goes by fast. So if you're not sure, just yell out the first thing that comes to your head, okay?
2: Okay.
1: All right, Raven can't hear us. We're in a soundproof studio. I'm going to ask you these 5 pop culture questions. Again, you have 3 seconds to answer each one. I'll bring them back in, ask them the same questions. Whoever gets the most right wins. Ties go to Raven. You ready?
2: Yes.
1: Number one. Despite all the animated sequels being released, the director of Ratatouille says, don't expect one from them. He says the story has been told. What kind of animal is Remy?
2: A rat.
1: Number two, Gal Gadot was offered the starring role in Barbie, but she turned it down because of scheduling conflicts. Who did the role go to?
2: Margot Robbie.
1: Number three, the iPhone turns 19 years old today. What is Apple's voice assistant called?
2: Siri.
1: Number four, Wimbledon begins today with the return of Serena Williams. Wimbledon is one of how many Grand Slam tournaments each year?
2: Four.
1: And number five, Supergirl had a rough opening weekend at the box office and only $38 million in ticket sales. What is Supergirl's character's name? That's time. Ugh. All right.
2: Damn.
1: That was great, though, Robin. 4 out of 5.
3: Whoa, okay, Robin. Here
1: we
3: go.
1: Who's helping you, Robin? They're doing a good job.
2: My coworkers.
1: Oh, I love it. It's teamwork over there, Raven.
3: All right. Well, good luck to you.
1: Let's see
3: how I do. Here we go.
1: Number one, despite all the animated sequels being released, the director of Ratatouille says, don't expect one from them. Mm. The story has been told.
3: Okay.
1: What kind of animal is Remy?
3: It's a rat.
1: Yeah. Number two, Gal Gadot was offered a starring role in Barbie, but turned it down because of scheduling conflicts. Who did the role go to?
3: Margot Robbie.
1: Yes. Number three, the iPhone turns 19 years old today. What is Apple's voice assistant called?
3: Siri.
1: Yep. Number four, Wimbledon begins today the return of Serena Williams. Wimbledon is one of how many Grand Slam tournaments each year?
3: There are 4 Grand Slam tournaments.
1: Yes. Can you name them?
3: Wimbledon, the Australian Open, the U.S. Open, and I don't know.
2: The French Open.
3: Yeah.
1: All right, you guys are tied at 4. Number 5, Supergirl had a rough opening weekend at the box office and only $38 million in ticket sales.
3: Yeah.
1: What is Supergirl's character's name?
3: Carol Elrod?
1: Close. It's Kara Zor-El.
3: Kara Zor-El.
1: All right, Robin, you guys tied at 4 today. That's going to get you an Ann on Raven t-shirt.
2: All right. I can't beat Raven.
3: Better luck next time. Enjoy that shirt, girl. $3,700 tomorrow, Anna.
1: Oh, great job, Robin. Tell all your coworkers we said hi.
2: All right. Thank you.
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11: weather. Well, as you get going on into your Monday morning, it's going to be warm and breezy out there for that morning drive. You're going to be seeing those temperatures in the upper 70s, maybe even low 80s in the warmer parts of the region. Those winds will be out of the southwest at a good 15 to 25 miles an hour, gusting over 30 possible at times. Now, in terms of cloud cover, we'll see partly to mostly cloudy skies, and we're going to have to wait until this afternoon to see some isolated storm chances for parts of the region with daytime highs back in the upper 90s. With your first alert forecast from News Channel 10, I am meteorologist Sheldon Brashears. The
1: Eagle. Sometimes you wonder, how do guys get away with the things they do?
3: What makes somebody feel so empowered to do so?
1: Phil Mickelson, just when you think that, you know, he's like the pro golfer guy. He's got like six championships, six-time majors winner. He's like one of the most famous people in golf.
3: He was a favorite for many, many, many years. Over the last few years, he's definitely fallen out of favor. But, I mean, for a while, he was everybody's number one, or a lot of people's.
1: He's so shady. He's so shady. The way he cheated on his wife, I just think, man, how messed up that's got to be. Wait till you hear this. It's coming up next.

0: Amarillo's classic hit station, 100.9, The Eagle.
1: I've made, said, and done a lot of things that I regret, and I'm sorry for that and for the hurt that it's caused a lot of people.
2: All this dude does is apologize because he's just always in the middle of drama and controversy. Phil Mickelson, 6-time major winner, professional golfer, and apparently a terrible, terrible husband. He's been removed from a bunch of different golf clubs, and most recently, another at his wife's request. Why would she ask for him to be removed? Well, he has a history of infidelity, and he's been accused of inappropriate advances to many women. But he paid a... I shouldn't laugh because it's so messed up. But he paid a caddy $500 to just drive around a golf course with his cell phone in there because he knew his wife was tracking him. So he paid this kid just to drive around the golf course with his phone so he could go do whatever he wanted on the side with whatever women.
3: Yeah. Yeah, I mean, listen, there's nothing that you put past somebody that's willing to lie on that level here. He got $200 million from LIV Golf. That's the Saudi tournament that they put together here. That was just a few years ago. And of that, he was supposed to have obligations to play X amount of golf tournaments per year. And now they've recently been invited to come back and play with U.S. Golf, too, at the same time with the PGA Tour. And he hasn't played in any of this stuff. He's been keeping a low profile. As you said... Then he just got kicked out of another club. So his wife said, take him out of one club. I heard that he had another woman at another club that was going to bring charges against him, too, and they immediately kicked him off the property.
2: No, but there's several stories of women that have accused him of inappropriate behavior. And if you really want to deep dive it, go deep dive it, because it's wild, some of the things he's done.
3: Approaching another... golfer's wife.
2: How did somebody feel untouchable like that? How do you do that? How do you have such righteousness like that?
3: A $500 million will empower a lot of people to try those things. I bet you he thought he was so savvy when he was like, check this out. I'll give this caddy my phone. He can drop it in, you know, one of the bags of the people playing with his foursome. She'll think that I'm just out there doing what I do every single day.
2: It's messed up.
3: Why not just get divorced?
2: Do you let your wife track you?
3: My wife and I both track each other. Yeah.
2: Me too. I always feel like if you have nothing to hide, that's no big deal. Now, I know many people would apologize and you say, no, it's like an invasion of privacy, but I want you to know where I am at every moment in case I'm kidnapped. You know?
3: I understand wanting autonomy and being able to make your own decisions and go about your life. And as long as you also have that, then I think you're fine. What's the problem, right? I mean, God forbid something bad happened or whatever. Sometimes you're just trying to time things out, right?
2: If I just paid somebody to drive around in a circle with my phone, can you imagine?
3: It's crazy. Like when you come up with a plan to deceive, you will do whatever.
2: I know. All right. Much lighter news. Much lighter news. Gracie is safe. A giraffe was located after being on the loose for several days in Texas.
4: We have located her. She's fat and happy and safe. She just decided to go on a little fling and had a bit of a catch me if you can attitude there for a minute. And we will be happy to update everybody at the welcome home Gracie party.
2: Oh, they're having a party for her. She was located about 4 miles from her home. She escaped from an area ranch. And, Gracie's good. I guess this happens all the time. Sometimes they just wander off and they just go around and she's fat and she's happy and she was having a best time ever.
3: My basic question would be is just what is she doing there in the first place?
2: There's like a lot of places like that in the area. It's a very rural area and they have a lot
3: of wildlife.
2: And giraffes. But imagine you're just like wandering, you're just driving and all of a sudden you look over and you're like, is that a giraffe?
3: Is there any world where you've heard that Gracie is like on the loose and out there roaming the countryside? Is there any world whatsoever if you run into that giraffe, you do not provide it with your burrito?
2: Oh no, you definitely give your burrito over.
3: Right?
2: You hand
3: You're
2: it
3: just
2: right
3: like,
2: over.
3: Oh, she must be hungry.
2: Oh, she's so hungry. No, she was fat and happy, according to the sheriff.
3: Well, no matter what you have in your car, you're handing it over. That's all. Yeah.
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6: Good morning and welcome to Monday. I'm Michael J. Stevens. 69-year-old Artie George Damos of California found guilty of laundering money, wrapping up a case that started in June of 2022. At that time, Damos was pulled over by Texas DPS for a traffic stop. During that investigation, they discovered $120,000 in what was described as weed bundles reeking of marijuana. After a 3-day trial in Carson County, Damos was found guilty Friday of transporting more than $120,000 in illicit proceeds from illegal narcotics. He was sentenced to 10 years in prison and a $5,000 fine, the maximum he could receive under Texas law. According to the Texas Parks and Wildlife Department, a Spearman man drowned at Lake Fryer in Ochiltree County around 7:30 p.m. Friday. 30-year-old Sergio Guzman was seen by a witness kayaking when he fell into the water, but he didn't resurface. Officials used sonar to locate Guzman. An Amarillo Police Department dive team was called in to recover the body Saturday morning around 5:30. Reports show Guzman was not wearing a life jacket. TPWD reminds us all to wear properly fitted life jackets when on the water and to let someone know where you're going and when you plan to return. Texas is now the first state to require public school children to read passages from the Bible. Lisa Taylor has more.
7: The Texas State Board of Education on Friday approved a required reading list that includes Bible stories. The new list starts as early as elementary school, which includes a picture book of David and Goliath. Older children will read passages about Adam and Eve, amongst others. The required readings will go into effect in 2030. I'm Lisa Taylor.
6: 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I'm Michael J. Stevens for 100.9 The Eagle.
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2: Before you drop your hot dog this weekend and then debate whether you can still shove it into your mouth, the United Nations has spoken out about the 5-second rule.
3: What?
2: Yeah, you heard that correctly. It's coming up next.
1: Step in the-

0: Have you struggled with the 5-second rule? I had the worst struggle this past weekend. Here's what I realized, Raven.
1: Yeah.
0: When it comes to my family, I'm less likely to pick up something off the floor and serve it to them. But if it's just for me, I'm willing to roll those dice all the time.
1: Yeah, it's your immunity. You believe it's strong, right? You can do what you want. And you also know your level of desire.
0: Yeah, but it was nasty what I did.
1: Okay.
0: The United Nations feels your pain. Ironically and weirdly enough, I don't know why they're voicing their opinion, but here they are. They want you to know that the 5-second rule is not real. They posted on their official Instagram an image asking, is food dropped on the floor okay to eat if you pick it up within 5 seconds?
1: Well, I mean, I think it depends on the food, a lot of it.
0: Nope, they disagreed. They said, no, microorganisms can transfer to food immediately and cause disease in some cases.
1: Oh.
0: But what it actually is really interesting is that we always talk about the 5-second rule.
1: Mm-hmm.
0: It's the 30-second rule is the real problem.
2: The 5-second rule is really the 30-second moisture and surface rule. When any food flops on the floor, small amounts of bacteria will jump aboard immediately. But moist foods, left longer than 30 seconds, collect 10 times the bacteria than those snapped up after only 3.
0: So, can we just all say that if a food is on the floor for 30 seconds, it's too long?
1: I mean, at that point, it's already gone in
0: right.
1: My house. The dog would have ate it. 30 seconds. 5 seconds or less, though, I feel like whether the bacteria is on there or not, like if I stick it in my mouth quick enough, I deprive the bacteria of oxygen, then I win.
0: Yeah.
1: You know what I mean? Those suckers aren't going to live.
0: Two incidences that made me evaluate my lifestyle.
1: What happened?
0: Number one was yesterday I was making dinner for my family and I was cutting up onions and I didn't have a lot of onions. So I needed every bit of onions that I had.
1: Sure.
0: And I was like, I'm not going to the grocery store to get another onion right now.
1: Right.
0: And as I was transferring it from the cutting board into the pan to saute them, I dropped half of them on the floor.
1: Oh, no.
0: And I was like, I could just pick them up real fast. And I went down and I grabbed them really fast and I was about to put them in the pan. And then I couldn't do it.
1: No?
0: I could not do it when it came to the onions and serving them to my family, even though it was my floor.
1: Yeah.
0: And I was like, it's not dirty. My floor is not dirty. But then I'm like, yeah, but I'm wearing flip-flops and I'm standing under the oven. Like, it's gross.
1: Yeah, but then you were going to cook it after on top of it. I feel like, you know, you add heat, everything's fine. I mean, even give it a quick rinse.
0: I can't.
1: Just, you know what I mean? Psst, in the sink, and then it's back in there and it's good. It's clean.
0: I couldn't do it, but I did something so much more disgusting.
1: Okay, what else happened?
0: So I was at this outdoor like a seafood place. And I let myself have 2 lobster rolls a year. One at the beginning of summer.
1: That's all anybody can afford.
0: Yeah, and one at the end of summer. This lobster roll was $36, and then I had to pay $2 extra to have a gluten-free bun, okay? Which is sad.
1: What? They upcharge your gluten-free bun?
0: They always do. That's another conversation.
1: That is ridiculous.
0: Time. So now I have a $38 lobster roll, and I am starving.
1: Yeah.
0: I am starving, and I can't wait to have it. And it's a splurge. And my husband rolls his eyes because he does not understand what the appeal is of lobster rolls.
1: He doesn't partake,
0: so
1: huh?
0: No. They bring it to me. Raven, it has 4 chunks of lobster on it.
1: That's it.
0: 4 chunks. And with my little chubby fingers, I'm so excited to shove this in my mouth with these 4 chunks. 2 of the chunks fall on the floor.
1: Oh,
0: outside,
1: no.
0: On the concrete.
1: Oh, no. Is it sandy on top of it?
0: Yes, because we're by the, you know.
1: You're by the ocean.
0: Yeah. So
1: right.
0: I'm like, oh, no.
1: No. What did you do? Tell me you wiped it off. Tell me you wiped it off.
0: I talked to Paul. I go, I think I'm going to eat it. I think I'm going to eat it. I grabbed him off the floor, and he's like, you cannot eat that. He's like, you cannot. It fell on the concrete floor. You cannot eat those 2 pieces. It was $16 of lobster
1: that's
0: that had
1: right.
0: fallen on the floor.
1: Right there.
0: He wouldn't let me eat it.
1: If you had left it for 2 seconds, a bird would have swooped in and just taken it right there.
0: Oh, gosh.
1: Oh, I would have wiped it off with my finger and then shoved it in my mouth. As he reached to slap it out of my hand, I would have been like, ah!
0: Well, the United Nations says don't do it.
1: Oh,
0: so there
1: my
0: you go.
1: Gosh.
0: And I didn't either.
1: Oh, brunch.
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0: as you get going on into your Monday morning, it's going to be warm and breezy out there for that morning drive. You're going to be seeing those temperatures in the upper 70s, maybe even low 80s in the warmer parts of the region. Those winds will be out of the southwest at a good 15 to 25 miles an hour, gusting over 30 possible at times. Now, in terms of cloud cover, we'll see partly to mostly cloudy skies. We're going to have to wait until this afternoon to see some isolated storm chances for parts of the region, with daytime highs back in the upper 90s. With your first alert forecast from News Channel 10, I am meteorologist Sheldon Brashears. The
1: Eagle. What's the most significant thing you have ever won in your life? I've heard a lot about a lot of contests that you can enter. I mean, we've given away lots of things.
2: Sure.
1: Yeah, but nothing like what this woman won. And that's why she's here in America right now. It's coming up next.

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1: Oh, weird news, sad news, and good news at the World Cup. First, the good news.
2: What do you think you'll take away from your visit here in the United States, back to Germany?
3: Ranch. I love ranch. I tasted here, that it's delicious.
1: Our international visitors are still in awe of ranch dressing.
4: They love it.
1: I mean, they really, okay.
4: You're welcome, planet Earth.
1: Yeah, okay. They love ranch.
4: I don't understand how they haven't figured this out anywhere else, other places around the country, the world, rather.
1: Like, do they have different sauces that we're not aware of?
4: They must.
1: They have to.
4: They must have something that we're not into.
1: Yeah. Anyway, in sad news, though, Uruguay players reportedly had a fly-home commercial after the World Cup ended on Friday. It was the second straight tournament where they were eliminated in the group stage, the beginning round.
4: Yeah.
1: And the government canceled their private flight. They're like, figure out how to get home.
4: That's what?
1: Can you imagine?
4: I mean, I wouldn't go back if that was the case,
1: no.
4: Right?
1: Well, here's the thing. It's like, they're not the only ones. There's a lot of countries that have been eliminated that the country is so shamed by it that they're basically like, they put like an X on them.
4: See, this is where I don't agree with this, right? I mean, the world sport, like, it should never be that way, obviously.
1: It is.
4: You show up, you play, you do your best, and if you lose, you lose.
1: Like my father said in his thick Italian accent, Anna, the World Cup is like war. War with the other countries. And in this situation, they have lost the war, and they're coming home with their heads hung low, and they are flying commercially and not on a private jet.
4: I don't agree with that, but okay. All right.
1: And then the good news.
4: Yeah.
5: In 1998, a woman won a Coca-Cola raffle and won what she thought was just a trip to the World Cup. She was wrong. She was very wrong. She had won a trip to every single World Cup.
1: Can you imagine?
4: Pretty wild.
1: You enter a Coca-Cola contest, like a regular thing.
4: Yeah.
1: And then you win and you think, oh my gosh, I'm going to the World Cup. No, you're not just going to one.
5: Her name's Maria, and every single World Cup since that day in 1998, she's had full travel and full access to the game.
4: Wow.
5: For the rest of her life. She went to France, she went to Korea and Japan, Germany, South Africa, Brazil, Russia, Qatar. She's currently in the US for her 8th World Cup, all from a raffle ticket she bought 28 years ago.
1: She never wants to die.
4: That's
1: funny. She'll continue going for the rest of her life.
4: I mean, any other company would go bankrupt over a contest like that. But Coca-Cola's just like, yeah, no big deal.
1: No,
4: you know what I mean? They're at everything. They just got the sponsor. They got the control, the power for anything.
1: I can't imagine winning anything bigger than that.
4: I mean,
1: you get to fly around the world wherever they decide with tickets to a game, with hotel accommodations, the whole thing.
4: Well, I mean, I'll take the money over anything, obviously. But, you know, to have that kind of continued access, a gift that just keeps on giving, you know, every 4 years. That's pretty amazing.
1: What's the biggest prize? Like, you entered a contest and you won
4: $30,000.
1: $30,000?
4: Yeah. It's not a contest entered. It's, you know, kind of a poll, but...
1: As a casino thing? That's not the same. That's not the same as entering a contest.
4: You tell me that when you win $30,000.
1: One time. When I was a teenager, I entered a contest by mail. By mail.
4: Mm-hmm.
1: And I won a DVD player when they first came out.
4: Oh, my gosh.
1: It was
4: Did it come with a DVD?
1: No.
4: So it just showed up and you were like expected to go find one?
1: I didn't know what it was. And my brother's like,
4: tried to put a record in it?
1: Yeah. My brother was like, can I have this? And I was like, sure. Little did I know they'd become very popular.
4: Right.
1: I wish I would have held out to it.
4: Bad move.
1: I'd rather have won the World Cup for the rest of my life.
4: Yeah, that's fair to say. Yeah.
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1: The worst place you ever got dumped. There's an entire Reddit thread saying that you should never, under any circumstances, break up with somebody while you're doing this one thing. And I think it's probably the most popular way to get dumped. I know I've had it happen a couple times. It's coming.

0: Reddit says that you're never supposed to dump somebody over a meal because it makes it awkward and it extends the conversation when it should be quick and to the point and somewhere else. And I thought about it, and the worst places I've been dumped, and I go, you know what? That's right. You don't want to stick around with somebody that just told you they don't want to be with you anymore, and now you just ordered appetizers?
1: But what a boss move. You sit down, you order the meal, and you tell that server that you want that check immediately brought to you. You sit down, they get one bite in, you tell them, they can't freak out, you're in public, you sign the check, get up, and walk right out the door.
0: Yeah.
1: It's a boss move. You're right. Hanging around after, though. Awkward.
0: Right. Worst place you ever got dumped, Raven, producer Justin, producer Sophia. I mean, I started dating Paul in college, so I would have to say probably my high school. It's always the same story. The guy who told me that he cheated on me at cheerleading practice and then basically told me that our relationship was over because he cheated on me. I'm like, wait a minute. I'm like, you get to dump me and tell me you cheated on me at the same time in front of my entire cheerleading squad? Here's what I suggest if you're breaking up with somebody. Don't do it in front of their entire cheerleading squad. Because that sticks with you forever.
1: Did you get revenge?
0: No. I mean, like, he was a nice guy despite the situation. And I don't know.
1: Still slagging him all these years later.
0: Yeah.
1: But no, he was a nice guy. I just, mean, you know, she was hot.
2: Yeah,
1: it's like,
2: well,
1: you don't fault him.
0: Yeah,
1: almost.
0: I mean, it all worked out in the end, I guess. It's probably, you know, best case scenario.
1: Yeah. On Total Phone, Melissa had her friend Heather call and tell me. And she was listening in the whole time.
2: Oh, no.
1: Seventh grade.
0: Oh, hold on. Sophia, do you know what Total Phone is?
3: I know I don't.
0: Okay. Sophia,
1: three-way calling.
0: Yeah, it's three-way calling. So we used to be able to, before we had phones, we could text each other.
1: No. Some people were able to. Only the incredibly wealthy and powerful.
0: That's true.
1: Like Anna Zapp's household. She had three-way.
0: I mean, we kind of was just a normal house, but we had Total Call. So you could be on the phone with somebody, and then you would click over. And you would dial another number, and you would click back, and now all three people will be on the phone. So that's how you could have a secret person listening the whole time.
1: I know, it sounds crazy, right? It's crazy.
3: I wish
1: technology.
3: We could do that.
1: That's why it was so expensive, and you had to be wealthy.
0: Our iPhones do that.
1: Yes.
0: You can merge calls.
1: Oh, yeah, you could have like eight people on there.
3: But not secretly.
1: Yeah.
0: Not.
1: All
0: right.
1: Well, this was
0: see.
1: 1987, so things were a little bit different then.
3: Still.
1: You know, slightly.
0: Sophia, worst place you got dumped?
3: Well, I've never been dumped.
0: Oh.
2: Well.
0: I know.
1: How can we even ask that question of angelic Sophia? Of course not. We should have known that answer.
0: It's true. Sophia.
3: Yeah.
0: Have you ever dumped anybody and regretted how you did it?
3: No.
0: What?
1: Well, who'd you dump the worst?
3: Well, I had like fake high school or middle school boyfriends, but we would like break up on the bus and I'd be like, we're done.
1: Uh-huh. Did anybody cry?
3: No.
0: Nice.
3: They were fake. They weren't like real. We weren't in love.
0: This makes me nervous. I hope there's not one that's like down the road, you know?
3: Nah.
0: No.
3: No, we're all like chill and fine now. I mean, it was like, it would be like 2 days and be like, I like you.
0: I wish I had that story. How about the guy that dumped me at cheerleading practice in front of my entire squad?
1: Justin, yeah. I can see you crying into your tux at a lonely lunch table. What happened?
2: My worst was in my bedroom at my parents' house. 3 weeks after I graduated college, I had just moved back in, and my college girlfriend, who did not live in the same state, called me on my birthday. And I figure it's going to be a nice, happy birthday. I'm coming up to see you. And she proceeded to, well, here's the situation, and broke up with me over the phone. She did not realize it was my birthday.
0: Oh, it's even worse.
2: She didn't even know that.
1: Yeah.
0: I mean, I guess it makes it better, because if she purposely broke up with you on your birthday, that's
1: I mean,
0: savage.
1: He had to live through it. Makes it better for who? For nobody. He had
2: And she just didn't see it going forward.
0: Well, happy birthday, Justin.
2: Yeah.
0: Yeah. Worst place you got dumped, 1-800-330-9999.
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14: Well, as you get going on into your Monday morning, it's going to be warm and breezy out there for that morning drive. You're going to be seeing those temperatures in the upper 70s, maybe even low 80s in the warmer parts of the region. Those winds will be out of the southwest at a good 15 to 25 miles an hour, gusting over 30 possible at times. Now, in terms of cloud cover, we'll see partly to mostly cloudy skies, and we're going to have to wait until this afternoon to see some isolated.

0: 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With your first alert forecast from News Channel 10, I am meteorologist Sheldon Brashears.
1: You're never supposed to break up with somebody over a meal because it makes it awkward and then you can't just get up and leave or cry or do all those things.
2: Watch me. Watch me.
1: What's the most messed up place you ever got broken up with? You got dumped.
2: I think I got broken up with a live studio audience in front of my locker in seventh grade. I'm trying to remember.
1: Yeah.
2: Maybe it's hard to like totally recall the memory because I think I blocked it out trauma-wise.
1: I think anytime it's a public breakup, it stings more. Michelle wrote on our Facebook page at Ann on Raven, my ex-husband sent me a text.
2: Yeah, that's rough.
1: That's tough.
2: Yeah.
1: But you want to know what? I mean, not if it's your husband, but
2: right. You figure that, you know, there would be a conversation, a face-to-face conversation.
1: Like, did you know? Like, were there signs? Michelle, I need more information. But if, you know, if things are going downhill and it's somebody you've only been dating a few months, I think a text's fine. Like, let's just ghost each other and never talk again. Like, all right.
2: Yeah.
1: You know?
2: Yeah.
1: I don't know. Worst place you ever got dumped, 1-800-330-9999.

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1: The number one place you're never supposed to break up with somebody, over a meal. I think a lot of people get dumped at dinner.
2: You know what? Listen, I've been dumped anywhere, any place. Just rip the Band-Aid off. Let's get this thing over with. Come on. Don't play games with me.
1: Worst place you got dumped, 1-800-330-9999. Zara.
3: Ooh, worst place I got dumped was at IHOP. After 2 a.m., I told my boyfriend at the time, I love you, and his response was, I like you, but I'm not in love with you.
1: Oh, yeah, it's the worst.
2: What evoked the strong feelings of love and your need to express it right there? You know, it's late, so you're at IHOP, it's 2 a.m. Is that after the bar, you're somewhat a little bit intoxicated, your inhibitions are down, or you're overtired? The Bananas Foster at IHOP always provokes a strong emotional response from me, too.
3: I think it was the three Long Islands I had that night.
1: Yeah, there you go. Right.
2: Yeah, three Long Islands.
1: I remember I tested that water. It was... Paul and I were driving home. We had just had dinner at my dad's restaurant. We had just started dating maybe like 2 or 3 months before. I didn't know how to ask where we were in the relationship. So I said, when you talk about me to your family, what do you call me?
2: Yeah.
1: But you know, like Paul's a guy. So he's like, I call you Anna.
2: Right.
1: I go, no. But like, what do you refer to me as? And he's like, I refer to you as Anna. I was like, but do you call me your friend or do you call me your girlfriend? And at that moment, anything could have happened.
2: But what did he do? Did he immediately drive off the road as a distraction?
1: No.
2: And run into something and was like, oh, we'll have to come back to that later.
3: No, I started crying and then he was apologetic. And then I said, please don't break up with me. And we stayed together for another 2 months.
2: Oh, no, you can't ask.
3: I was 18.
2: Yeah, well, lessons learned there. At least three or four of them.
1: Oh, can we just say from somebody, when somebody says they don't want to be with you anymore, just accept it, even if it kills you, and move on.
2: Yeah, you're better off.
1: Yeah.
2: Did Paul say he called you his girlfriend?
1: Yeah. He said, I call you.
2: Congratulations.
1: Yeah. Thank you. It worked out well. We've been married 22 years.
2: Good luck.
1: Yeah. Xavier, worst place you got dumped?
4: Yogurtland. Everything was going well, at least I thought. And she dumped me over the frozen yogurt. The worst thing was I saved it, ate it the next day, and it just tasted even worse the next day with the feelings of regret.
2: Yeah.
1: Well, there are two things.
2: Your tears.
1: Here. One, frozen yogurt never tastes as good the next day when you put it in the freezer. Like, it's fresh when it comes out of the machine. It makes a swirly, that noise, and then you have to eat it. Otherwise, it's not the same.
2: It's like picking it off the yogurt tree out in the field, organic.
1: And the other thing is, like, she's destroyed frozen yogurt for you forever.
2: That's right. You can't go back to that location for multiple reasons. I mean, you'll see the images in your head of the two of you sitting there again. But also, people are going to notice you and turn around and be like, that's the guy that was blowing snot bubbles into his frozen yogurt when he was bawling like a baby.
1: He got dumped.
2: When I was a teenager, I used to hang out at the yogurt shop. Had a friend that dated the yogurt girl. We got a lot of toppings for free.
1: Yeah. Diana, how about you? Worst place you got dumped?
5: The worst place I got dumped was at church, actually.
2: Oh, come on.
5: And then the choir want to sing He's Able. I couldn't wait for off the call after that.
2: Did it before service got underway? Whoa.
5: Yes.
2: That's why. And so then they sat in there all righteous and virtuous and sang the songs. And you're up there. You got to hold it all back.
5: Yep.
2: I can't
5: Heart
2: even.
5: Heart just shattered.
2: Yeah, I can't even believe it. That's why we're not supposed to date our pastor.
1: But also, that's a really great place to dump somebody because what are they going to do at church? They're not going to make a scene. They're not.
2: Why
1: gonna
2: not? Anything. What if they did? What if you got that crazy one that will?
1: No, because they know you. They know that you're not going to make a scene at church. So they just do what they got to do and then they go kneel and they pray. They pray for forgiveness. And they walk out of there. They're, you know, it's absolution.
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Amarillo's Classic Hit Station 100.9, The Eagle. I'm Aubrey James. Happy Monday. I hope you're having a great Monday morning. Here's some police for you. Good morning.

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Also, in just a bit, we're going to have weather from our friends over at News Channel 10. 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

Throughout the day on Saturday, I was giving everybody little updates on our bird we have trapped out in the terrarium here at the studio, and I'm sad to update that he is still there. 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

0: Amarillo's Classic Hit Station 100.9, The Eagle. I'm Aubrey James. I've got a little On This Day in music history for you. June the 29th. I can't believe June is almost over. July is just around the corner. That seems crazy to me. You know how we do this. We all collectively hop in my time machine. We put on our seatbelts for safety and we go all the way back to the beginning. Today we're starting in 1985. David Bowie and Mick Jagger recorded a version of Martha Reeves and the Vandellas' 1964 hit Dancing in the Streets for the upcoming Live Aid fundraiser event. The single went on to become a number one hit. The original plan was to perform a track together live, with Bowie performing at Wembley Stadium and Jagger at the John F. Kennedy Stadium, until it was realized that the satellite link-up would cause a half a second delay that would make it impossible unless either Bowie or Jagger mimed their contribution, which neither artist was willing to do at the time. 1988, Brenda Ritchie, the wife of Lionel Ritchie, was arrested in Beverly Hills, California, after allegedly hitting the singer and a young woman that she found in an unsavory way. She was released on $5,000 bail, and later all charges were eventually dropped. 1999, Michael Jackson suffered severe bruising after falling 50 feet from a bridge collapse during a concert at Olympic Stadium. Jackson was singing Earth Song at the time of the incident. That is all I have for you today. And on this day in music history, we will do it all again tomorrow.
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Amarillo's Classic Hit Station 100.9, The Eagle. I'm Aubrey James, rolling into that 10 o'clock hour with you on a Monday morning. I hope you're having a fantastic morning. Here's some Donna Summer for you. Good morning.

I had family over this weekend, and we kind of had an unplanned barbecue, and it worked out great. It worked out perfect. Eric Slater and I from over at the Rattler were speaking this

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They just pan out better. I don't know what it is, but it was great. Highly recommend. I highly recommend it.

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Amarillo's classic hit station, 100.9, The Eagle.

0: Each week, we post a new music-related trivia question over on our Facebook page, and you just respond down in the comments below with the correct answer, and you're automatically entered into the drawing to win an Eagle t-shirt. So Friday's question was, which music legend served as Bob Dylan's biggest idol and early influence when he first moved to New York City? And the answer, I gave you guys a hint. I told you that it was somebody that had lived here in the Texas Panhandle, and honestly, the answers were a little divided. A lot of people thought it was Buddy Holly, which is a really good guess, but the actual answer is Woody Guthrie, who lived in Pampa, Texas from 1929 to 1937. So congratulations to Mary Jane, who is our winner this week. We will have another opportunity for you guys to win next week.
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We had a great time Friday at the Coffee Memorial Blood Center for the Boots versus Badges Blood Drive. Thank you to everyone that came out and gave the gift of life. It was such a good time. Nice to see everyone. Nice to meet everyone. I had a great time. I'd love to do it again next year.

0: 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The Eagle rounding out that 10 o'clock hour with you on a Monday. 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

0: Toronto's Classic Hit Station 100.9, The Eagle, rounding up at 11 o'clock hour with you. I'm ready to play back all of your lunch requests at the noon hour. I will also be crowning a winner for our El Tejavon 3 $25 lunch gift card for those requests. And in the 12 o'clock hour, I'm going to have more details about Johnny's Jukebox coming up later this afternoon. You're not going to want to miss it. Don't go anywhere.
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Amarillo's Classic Hit Station 100.9 The Eagle. I'm Aubrey James, rolling into that lunch hour with you today. 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

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Bob Seger, of course. We all need a little Bob Seger. Here he is for you now at 100.9 The Eagle.

This next song is a text request from our friend Jana, wanting to hear some Billy Joel. Any Billy Joel, she said. All right, well, you ask and you shall receive. Here he is now. It's Billy Joel at 100.9 The Eagle.

0: Amarillo's Classic Hit Station 100.9, The Eagle. Congratulations is in order to Jana, who is today's winner of our El Te Havan 3 $25 lunch gift card for her request to Billy Joel. Thank you, Jana. Thank you to everyone that sent in those requests today. I love it. I love doing it. In the 1 o'clock hour, I'm going to have your two cheat sheet questions for Can't Beat Raven tomorrow morning for your chance to walk away $3,700 richer. You're not going to want to miss it. Don't go anywhere.
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2: It's Alice Cooper starting a whole new week here in Central Europe. While I'm climbing over the Alps, you can check out what's going on in my attic, a tale about making one of the worst movies in history. Then for You Gotta Love the 80s, it's a blind guitarist. And on Movie Music Madness, it's a Steven Spielberg movie featuring Twisted Sister. Then I've got two Cooper's covers and add a classic for some wacky Canadians and rock trivia on all the greats. You've got to hang out with me tonight.
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8: Weather. Looking at the rest of your Monday today, it's going to be a warm one out there. Even though skies will be partly to mostly cloudy, we're going to be seeing a daytime high of 99 degrees. Those winds will still be breezy out of the south-southwest at 15 to 25, gusting to 30 possible at times. Now, going to later this afternoon, we'll see chances about a 20% shot at some isolated showers and storms, but overall severity should be low, and coverage will be pretty minimal as well. But going into Tuesday tomorrow, we'll start to see increasing rain chances and thankfully decreasing temperatures. With your first alert forecast from News Channel 10, I am meteorologist Sheldon Brashear.

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Amarillo's Classic Hit Station 100.9, The Eagle. I'm Aubrey James, rolling into that 1 o'clock hour with you on a Monday. And let me tell you, of all days to take a nap, this is the day that I definitely need it. So I'm going to slip under my desk for a couple of seconds, maybe a couple minutes. I'll be right back with you.

0: Every weekday morning here at the Eagle, we have the Anna and Raven Morning Show, and they have a little game they like to call Can't Beat Raven. There are five questions that you could call in and try and answer. Raven will step out of the studio while you answer the five questions. He comes back into the studio and answers the same five questions, and whoever gets the most right wins. Right now, the jackpot is sitting at $3,700, and I'm going to give you two of the cheat sheet questions. Here we go. Number one, Princess of Wales, Kate, climbed Britain's three highest peaks in 24 hours to raise money for cancer charity. She is married to the future King of England, and what is his name? It is Prince William, of course. Number two, Stevie Nicks and Tim McGraw are reportedly going to perform at Taylor and Travis's wedding on Friday. If the rumors are true, it'll take place at what NYC landmark? That is Madison Square Garden. I don't actually think they're getting married at Madison Square Garden, but nobody asked me. Those are your two questions for tomorrow morning's Can't Beat Raven with Anna and Raven. Join them tomorrow morning.
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Make sure to join us this 4th of July weekend as we count down 250 of the greatest all-American hits, A to Z. We're going to be giving away pocket-sized constitutions, restaurant gift cards, and maybe even Eagle t-shirts. You're not going to want to miss it. We're going to have a party. We'll see you there.

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I hate flying. 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

0: Amarillo's Classic Hit Station 100.9, The Eagle. I'm Aubrey James, popping in to say that I hope you have a marvelous rest of your Monday. Thank you so much for hanging out with me today. Dr. Johnny Black is coming in right after me, as always, at 2 o'clock to keep those hits coming with the Afternoon Rock and Roll Show. He's also going to have an opportunity for you to win a $25 gift card to Smokey Joe's with Johnny's Jukebox. You're not going to want to miss it, and you and I will do it all again tomorrow.
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14: Amarillo weather. Looking at the rest of your Monday today, it's going to be a warm one out there, even though skies will be partly to mostly cloudy. We're going to be seeing a daytime high of 99 degrees. Those winds will still be breezy out of the south-southwest, 15 to 25, gusting to 30 possible at times. Now, going to later this afternoon, we'll see chances about a 20% shot at some isolated showers and storms, but overall severity should be low, and coverage will be pretty minimal as well. But going into Tuesday, tomorrow, we'll start to see increasing rain chances and, thankfully, decreasing temperatures. With your first alert forecast from News Channel 10, I am meteorologist Sheldon Brashears.

All right, from the Willie and the Poor Boys album. When this song came out, Richard Nixon was still president. And I get the idea that maybe John Fogerty wasn't too thrilled about that. Here's CCR on the Eagle.

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Amarillo's classic hit station, 100.9, The Eagle.

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0: There she is. No doubt about it. I'm Dr. Johnny Black. Hope you're having a wonderful Monday. Did you have a good weekend? Did you get to see the fam? I got to have chicken and waffles with my family yesterday, and we listened to Robbie's Top 20 Countdown, and we enjoyed the waffles and the chicken. You know, chicken and waffles, pretty empty unless you have good chicken and good waffles. But we had a little bit of both, and I hope you got to have some good quality time with food and friends and family just like that.
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0: Who's bad? The Eagle is bad. I'll tell you what we got for you. We got a USA to Z All-American Countdown coming up. We're going to kick that off this weekend with Aubrey James Friday at 9 a.m. and go all the way through to Saturday night. Solid Gold.
1: Looks like a road that you travel when there's one day.

So I saw a little blurb over the weekend where Madonna says that she will no longer be appearing nude anywhere. She says that's what the young kids do today. And I like my career. I do different things. And being nude is not different anymore. Well, Madonna, I got to tell you this. On behalf of me and everybody else in our great country, thank you. Thank you for pumping the brakes.

0: and who knows what they'll do. Remember this night at Johnny's place? Man, this chick got up and she slapped Johnny's face. Why does it always have to be Johnny? That's what I want to know. So coming up on Friday the 3rd, we'll kick off our A to Z All-American Countdown. It'll be nothing but your favorite American artists back to back to back to back to back all Friday and then into Saturday. We'll continue till we get to 250, and then we'll light off some fireworks here in the studio against all better judgment. We'll have a wing ding and a hoedown and a hootenanny. It'll be a big event, and we're excited about it. Aubrey James is going to kick that off Friday, July 3rd at 9 a.m. right here, the Eagle A to Z All-American 250.
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2: It's Alice Cooper starting a whole new week here in Central Europe. While I'm climbing over the Alps, you can check out what's going on in my attic, a tale about making one of the worst movies in history. Then for You Gotta Love the 80s, it's A Blind Guitarist. And on Movie Music Madness, it's a Steven Spielberg movie featuring Twisted Sister. Then I've got two Cooper's covers and add a classic for some wacky Canadians and rock trivia on all the greats. You've got to hang out with me tonight.
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13: Amarillo weather. Looking at the rest of your Monday today, it's going to be a warm one out there, even though skies will be partly to mostly cloudy. We're going to be seeing a daytime high of 99 degrees. Those winds will still be breezy out of the south-southwest, 15 to 25, gusting to 30 possible at times. Now, going to later this afternoon, we'll see chances about a 20% shot at some isolated showers and storms, but overall severity should be low, and coverage will be pretty minimal as well. But going into Tuesday tomorrow, we'll start to see increasing rain chances and, thankfully, decreasing temperatures. With your first alert forecast from News Channel 10, I am meteorologist Sheldon Brashears.

into the 3 o'clock hour with you on this toasty, warm afternoon. I'm Dr. Johnny Black. Thank you so much for riding along with us. You can go ahead and roll that window down if you want to. It's a lovely day. A little bit warm. 96.

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0: So that album, Jagged Little Pill, just had a birthday. It was released on June 13th of 1995. What were you doing in 1995? Man, I was a mess. I remember that. I was at Amarillo College learning how to do radio, and I'm still trying to figure out how to do it right. I mean, I can do it. I know what buttons to push. I just don't know what I'm doing in here most of the time. So there you go. Jagged Little Pill celebrating a birthday.
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second here and say, ain't it cool that Mel Brooks is 100 years old now? Him and Dick Van Dyke are two of the funniest people I can think of, and they both laugh to be 100 years young, and I think that's just

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It's the All-American 250 countdown. We're kicking that thing off on Friday, July 3rd at 9 a.m. We will play back-to-back-to-back American artists and their biggest classic hits, 250 of them.

0: Classic Hits Station, 100.9 The Eagle. Don't you want me? Or no? I mean, that's okay, too. We'll get through this together. We've got a problem on southbound 335 at Bell. It's shut down. I mean, so you might want to avoid that area. Right there on Hollywood Road between Western and Bell, closer to Bell, avoid it. Or you might have to be asked, you might be asked to turn around and go back the way you came. There's kind of a mess going on there right now. So that's 335 at Bell. Be careful. Give them room to work the scene of this thing and do what they need to do.
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16: After a warm start to your Monday, temperatures have climbed all the way into the upper 90s, low 100s across the region. And we are seeing a mix of sunshine and clouds, but thankfully the strong winds are helping keep those temperatures a little bit more bearable as we see gusts from 40 up to 40 miles per hour. Going throughout the rest of this afternoon, we'll continue to see a mix of sun and clouds, and also watch for the possibility of some scattered thunderstorms later this evening, so keep that umbrella close by. From News Channel 10, I'm meteorologist JD Ramkissoon.

right, once again, a traffic situation to warn you about. Westbound 335 at Bell. Be careful, slow down, or get ready to maybe even choose another route. That would be a good idea.

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right, we have another weather warning to pass along to you. Okay, this is a severe thunderstorm warning for Randall County, Potter County, Carson County, and Armstrong County until 5:45 p.m. Severe thunderstorm warning for most of our neck of the woods. Randall, Carson, Potter, Armstrong. So that's high winds and torrential rainfall, and it can blow up, whip up on us. You know what the deal is. 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

how you know you're getting older, right? 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That's what you do. 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

0: Let the good times roll. All right, a little bit of Cars on a Monday afternoon. I'm Dr. Johnny Black. I want to remind you real quick about the situation, over at westbound Loop 335 at Bell. Avoid that area if you can. They're trying to work through some issues with a citizen, and hopefully they'll be resolved if it's not already, and I'm just not seeing it. So give those guys room to work the scene while we do this. We're going to give you a $25 gift card, good for some delicious food, brand new menu over at Smokey Joe's, celebrating 9 years on historic Route 66. Listen closely, see if you can tell me the name of the song in the jukebox. Here we go.
1: It's time to play Johnny's Jukebox. Correctly identify the title of today's song to win.
0: Hot Summer. Okay, what's that all about? I got another little clue. We better listen to that, and then we'll move on down the road. Here's your second clue. All right, I got it now. I used to think he was saying Annette, like Annette Funicello. Ninth caller with the correct answer at 350-1009. Come on now.

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1: The Eagle, you are caller number 9.
2: Sweet, man.
1: What is your name?
2: Donald.
1: Donald, how you doing today, Donald?
2: I'm doing all right.
1: You keeping it cool?
2: Not too bad for a Monday.
1: All right, man, we'll take it. Well, tell me all about it, Donald, and I'll hook you up with this gift card for some delicious grub over at Smokey Joe's. What's the name of the song today, Donald?
2: Oh, that's A Bad Case of Loving You.
1: All right, man, little Robert Palmer. Very good, young
2: yes,
1: man.
2: Sir.
1: Congratulations. Come on by and pick this up and get yourself something good to eat at Smokey Joe's.
2: I sure will, man. I appreciate it.

0: I kind of wonder whatever happened to old Robert Palmer, you know? I mean, he was knocking him out of the park for a while there. I kind of miss him, miss his Tasty Hits on the radio. Congratulations again to Donald, who was our winner today for Johnny's Jukebox. We will do that again tomorrow. Now, let's take a look at the traffic situation. Other than 335 westbound at Bell, the rest of I-40 looking all kinds of clear and good, and Canyon Eway clear as well. That traffic update brought to us by our good friends at the McCraw Law Group, 342-5900.
1: It's all happening in Alice's attic.
2: It's Alice Cooper starting a whole new week here in Central Europe. While I'm climbing over the Alps, you can check out what's going on in my attic, a tale about making one of the worst movies in history. Then for You Gotta Love the 80s, it's a blind guitarist. And on Movie Music Madness, it's a Steven Spielberg movie featuring Twisted Sister. Then I've got two Cooper's covers and add a classic for some wacky Canadians and rock trivia on all the greats. You've got to hang out with me tonight.
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18: After a warm start to your Monday, temperatures have climbed all the way into the upper 90s, low 100s across the region. And we are seeing a mix of sunshine and clouds, but thankfully the strong winds are helping keep those temperatures a little bit more bearable as we see gusts from 40 up to 40 miles per hour. Going throughout the rest of this afternoon, we'll continue to see a mix of sun and clouds, and also watch for the possibility of some scattered thunderstorms later this evening, so keep that umbrella close by. For News Channel 10, I'm meteorologist J.D. Ramkasoon.
19: 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All that music with no interruptions. Yeah, you heard that right. Only on 100.9, The Eagle.

0: Cause I gotta have faith. Ooh, I gotta have faith. Because I gotta have faith.
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right, things beginning to open back up now. We've got that problem resolved at 3:35 and Bell coming and going to where you want to come and go. Should be no trouble from here on.

playoffs back in 1977. New York Rangers goalie John Davidson got knocked unconscious during the game. And I think it was one of them said to the, it was Lou Gramm that said to Mick Jones, I bet he's seeing double now. That'll give you double vision. And so here you go. I mean, that song sort of wrote itself after that.

All right, so how about a little bit of feel-good today? We've got our feel-good story. A chef has gone viral for showing how to feed a family for as little as $5 while still making meals yummy. How about that? His name is Chef Mo, M-O-E, Chef Mo Levine, and he shares budget-friendly recipes using simple ingredients. He was inspired by a mother who was struggling. He wanted to help her out. He knew she was facing food insecurity. He says that with the right skills, affordable meals can still feel like high-quality dining. And I think Chef Mo Levine is a great guy. How about that?

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All right, let's talk about Aubrey James. You know, everybody talks about Aubrey, but nobody does anything about Aubrey James. She's going to be broadcasting live from Street Toyota, 45th and Sauncey, on Thursday. She'll be on hand from 4 until 6, kicking off the 4th of July weekend with great deals on your next set of wheels. 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
2: After a warm start to your Monday, temperatures have climbed all the way into the upper 90s, low 100s across the region, and we are seeing a mix of sunshine and clouds, but thankfully the strong winds are helping keep those temperatures a little bit more bearable as we see gusts from 40 up to 40 miles per hour. Going throughout the rest of this afternoon, we'll continue to see a mix of sun and clouds, and also watch for the possibility of some scattered thunderstorms later this evening, so keep that umbrella close by. From News Channel 10, I'm meteorologist J.D. Ramkissoon.
3: 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You're at Meineke, three Amarillo locations,

So everyone in North Korea named Kim Jong-un had legally had to change their name once he took power because it's illegal to have the same name as the Supreme Leader. Yeah, whatever.

The four-second rule says that that's the amount of time that the average internet user will wait for a page to load before leaving and going to another site. 4 seconds. We have become gerbils, ladies and gentlemen. Our attention span is almost nothing. 4 seconds. All right.

0: this is Giselle. It's time for Laughter at 10 After.
1: We have a big parade every year on the 4th of July. It's the biggest event in my town every year. There are 500 people in the parade and 500 people who are watching the parade. We have exactly enough people to have a parade. If someone stays home, they're kind of ruining the parade. Here's what I love about the parade is after it's over, nobody leaves. Nobody has anywhere to go. There's only one suitable street in my town for a parade. And when the parade gets out of town, it doesn't know what to do either. And there's this moment of confusion. And then it just flips around and it comes back. Everybody just watches the other side of the parade again.

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Ronald Reagan was the first U.S. president who had ever been divorced. He married, of course, Jane Wyman in 1940. They got divorced 8 years later. Now, President Trump was the second president to ever get a divorce. And, well, there you go.

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0: 100.9, the Eagle Amarillo's classic hit station. I was telling you earlier about Aubrey James at Street Toyota. 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

0: 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Amarillo's Classic Hit Station, 100.9 The Eagle. Rumors going round.
1: Rumors spreading round in that Texas town. About to check outside the game. You know what I'm talking about. 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They got a lot of nice girls.

0: Roland Gift and those fine young cannibals. Hope you enjoyed the program today. We're drawing the curtains on this edition of the Afternoon Rock and Roll Show. I'm Dr. Johnny Black. We will do this again tomorrow against all better judgment. We're going to be right here doing the same thing and expecting maybe a better result. I don't know. They say that's the definition of insanity, is repeating the same action and expecting a different result. But we're going to be crazy and give it a try tomorrow right here. Between now and then, please be kind to each other, be good to yourself, and stay healthy.
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2: It's Alice Cooper starting a whole new week here in Central Europe. While I'm climbing over the Alps, you can check out what's going on in my attic, a tale about making one of the worst movies in history. Then for You Gotta Love the 80s, it's a blind guitarist. And on Movie Music Madness, it's a Steven Spielberg movie featuring Twisted Sister. Then I've got two Cooper's covers and add a classic for some wacky Canadians and rock trivia on all the greats. You've got to hang out with me tonight.
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13: 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Well, guess which company was the only company to get 5 stars in every category? 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I'm not going to say I told you so, but I will encourage you one more time to dial #250, say micro, and switch to a 5-star American wireless company that won't let you down. Pure Talk. You're
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0: Alice's Attic on KXGL Amarillo. 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
2: 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And your seasoned host is never short on stories to share. So sit back and immerse yourself in a Monday edition of Alice's Attic with Alice Cooper.
3: You are back to Alice's Attic on Monday, June 29th. My tour of Europe continues. And this week, I'm in the Czech Republic and Austria. If you've never been to Prague, and I'm sure all of you have, it's one of the most beautiful cities in Europe. The old city looks like somebody built a medieval fairy tale and forgot to tear it down. And you know there's